0: Cloudy today, but mostly fine. For coastal waters, southerly winds 10 to 15 knots, seas around a metre on a southerly swell of 1.5 metres. It'll be high tide around 10.15 in 10 minutes from now at 1.4 metres. There'll be a low tide around 4 o'clock this afternoon, 0.3 of a metre. Currently the temperature 20 degrees, humidity 60%.
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I'm Warwick Manning. Good morning to you on this Monday, the 31st of August, last day of winter. My thought for the day, watch your thoughts, they become your words. Watch your words, they become your actions. Watch your actions, they become your habits.

0: Oh, yes, Michael Bublé with Sway and Tina Charles, Rendezvous. It's 20 past 10, Paradise FM.
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0: The Far North Coast Partners of Veterans have a get-together on Tuesday, tomorrow. It's from 11 a.m. at the Ballina RSL Club. The meeting is followed by lunch at 12 noon. Lorraine Fox is your contact for that one, 0439 301 249. Paradise partner, the Ballina Arts and Crafts Centre. Becky has a monthly meeting tomorrow, 5 p.m. for a 5:30 start, at the Cherry Street Sports Club. All members and friends are welcome to go along. Phone Mary for information, 0447 393 626. The Lennox Lightning Toastmasters Club have a meeting tomorrow at 6:45 for a 7 p.m. start in the CWA room at the Lennox Head Cultural Centre. Becoming involved in Toastmasters assists in building self-confidence, opening up a whole new world of opportunities. Charmaine, your contact there, 0419 625 285. The Ballina Classic Vehicle Club has a meeting tomorrow. It's at 7 p.m. at the Ballina RSL Club. They also hold many regular outings to join in, and you're most welcome to attend the meeting. Di is your contact, 0447 144 488. That's 0447 144 488. Paradise partner, the Ballina Masonic Lodge, has a lodge meeting tomorrow evening. It's at 7 p.m. at Lodge Ballina in Cherry Street. Phone Judith Williams to find out more about that one, 0478 905 036. And the Ballina Four Wheel Drive Club has a monthly meeting tomorrow evening, 7:30 p.m. in the RSL Hall, 13 Bugden Avenue, Alstonville. Phone Cole if you'd like further info on 0427 257 769. 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

0: Having the time of your life with Crowley this morning on Paradise FM. R.B. Greaves, that time, and Take a Letter, Maria. Steve Winwood, While You See a Chance, and Felicity Urquhart and Josh Cunningham, I Want to Go There. 27 minutes to 11 o'clock. In a moment or two, we'll have a talk about some of the things that happened at last Thursday's council meeting here in Ballina.
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0: 25 to 11, Paradise FM, and in the studio this morning is Paul Hickey, General Manager of Ballina Shire Council. Good morning to you, mate.
4: Good morning, Warwick.
0: How you doing?
4: I'm doing quite well. The weather wasn't too bad on the weekend. A bit of sun shining today,
0: yeah,
4: so
0: yeah,
4: that's a nice change. So yeah, well, hopefully we'll get some good weather for a while now.
0: Well, that's right. Yeah, today's the last day of winter, officially.
4: That's so, right. Yes, tomorrow's yeah, spring.
0: It is indeed.
4: It's always a good time of year.
0: Fantastic, yeah. Okay, now, first of all, the Ballina Shire homelessness strategy.
4: Yeah, so we had our August council meeting last Thursday, and relatively small agenda, but one of the first items was the new homelessness strategy. So Council's developed a strategy just to really document all the various things we do to support homelessness in the Shire.
0: Mm-hmm.
4: Our rangers have been working proactively with homeless people for a number of years now, and we just thought it was appropriate to put together all the things that we are doing and how we work with sort of state government agencies like Homes New South Wales, the Department of Communities and Justice and the police, and also just to document that homeless people do have rights. You know, council cannot just move people on. People are allowed to actually be homeless in parks and so forth.
0: Mm-hmm.
4: So sometimes we get asked to move people on, but really you can't move people on because where do they go and those sorts of things. So we wanted to clarify the role of council, how we work with the state government and what the rights that people do have. At the same time, we recognise there are times when we do need to try and take action where maybe there's a health and safety issue or an environmental issue there. So, you know, we've documented all those things. We're putting that on exhibition and seeking feedback on that over the next 4 to 6 weeks. It's a complex issue. I think, you know, I think everyone knows the level of homelessness in our Shire and across Australia, really across the Western world, has grown a lot since COVID. And just trying to deal with these complex issues, it's difficult. Puts our staff, who aren't trained in these things all the time, to actually manage in a difficult situation sometimes. But look, our rangers do an excellent job. They know a lot of the homeless people in our Shire. They try and work with them and they try and find them accommodation where they can. So it's a key issue. It's a big issue for our Shire, but it's something that council's constantly working on.
0: How bad is it in our Shire?
4: It's tricky. They do a street count every year, the state government does, and last year the figures, I think, for Ballina Shire were 65 and this year it was 34. Now, people may say there was more than 34 people sleeping. It's one night snapshot.
0: Mm.
4: It's still low compared to, say, Byron Shire, Sydney City, some of the other bigger coastal councils.
0: Yeah.
4: But look, it's an issue and we need to address it, and we need to continue to support people and try and work with the state government and provide housing. Part of the actual resolution to exhibit this document was to also write to the state government and ask for the state government to provide more funding, help with the police powers needed and help with the ranger powers needed to manage this situation. So it's a whole of government thing. It's federal, state, local councils all need to work together, because in the end, you know, Western countries like Australia, we shouldn't have people sleeping homeless. We should be actually be able to support them.
0: That's right, yeah.
4: I mean, you hear figures about how in Ballina Shire the number of social homes, I think, are less than they were 40 years ago. So
0: right.
4: I know the state government, finally after many years, is trying to provide more housing, but still a big catch-up period there.
0: Mm.
4: Look, housing across the board is a complex issue, Warwick. So we've documented all this in our strategy. Like I said, we've got it on exhibition, seeking feedback, But that's an ongoing issue in our community that we'll continue to do our best and try and work with everybody to try and get the best outcomes for the homeless people and the entire Shire.
0: Absolutely. Okay, fair enough. Now, the not-for-profit preschools and childcare centres.
4: Yeah, so that was just a report on... Council had asked for an update. On council-owned or controlled land, we have seven preschools all up. Just looking at actually the rents that are being charged compared to private operators. And what was actually interesting was that generally when we did a benchmark of fees, because council does not charge a commercial rent for all the preschools and childcare centres on council land. We charge a dollar a year token fee. And it was interesting, generally across the board, the childcare day fees were on average less than for the private school operators. So there had been a bit of discussion about whether we should be charging a market rate or a percentage of commercial market rate. But in the end, council decided to just stick with the nominal fee and not increase the rents on all those different preschools because of the great community outcomes that they do provide. I mean, childcare is such an important thing for people going back to work and so on. So
0: that's right, yeah.
4: Big economic benefit for the Shire by having those preschools. So that was just more a review of information on all the different preschools on council-owned and controlled land.
0: Okay, fair enough. Now, quite a few tenders. First of all, the fire protection equipment and reporting services.
4: Yeah, I won't go through all the tenders. There was 1, 2, 3, 4, 5, 6, 7 tenders that were reported to council. So that's where a contract's above a certain threshold that they... have to be decided on by the elected council. But a few key ones there, a new check baggage screening x-ray system for the Ballarat Airport, so that's to make sure that we've got the latest technology. We've also looking at appointing a consultant to actually do the design of the airport car park expansion. So we've got funding set aside to increase that by 50%, if not more. So that's, again, over the next 18 months, we'd like to get that car park expanded substantially. The new Wardell boardwalk and foreshore upgrade. So council secured $400,000 in funding from the state government to do up to about $1.1 million worth of work at Wardell to revitalise the town centre following the floods. So we've got the Wardell revitalisation master plan for the town centre. We've done stage one already called the green space.
0: Yeah.
4: This next one's called the connecting to the river. So we got a successful contractor for that. So that work will start shortly and further improve the town centre of Wardell. We've got new solar panels going out at the Ballina Wastewater Treatment Plant. So it generates, I mean, it uses a lot of electricity, that Ballina Wastewater Treatment Plant. We've had solar panels there for a bit over 10 years. This is now an upgrade, the latest technology, with a payback period of something around 10 years. So, again, just trying to reduce council's operating costs for those systems that work 24 hours a day.
0: Sure, yeah.
4: And probably the final tender that was of most interest to a lot of people was the Ross Lane Flood Resilience Betterment Project.
0: So, good old Ross Lane.
4: Yes, good old Ross Lane. So council secured about $3 billion in funding for, culvert and bridge works to increase the flood resilience for Ross Lane to make sure it's not closed at smaller floods and so on. So I spent the last 2 years or so getting the designs done, doing the flood modelling. We've got the tenders came in last week. It was over budget, but councils will use our own money now or council's own reserve to make sure that project proceeds. But a big part of the actual tender is that to save around about $500,000 up to potentially $1 million, if the contractor is able to close the road for 9 weeks, they can actually save that sort of money. You can do a bypass road for about $480,000 extra or actually close the road for 9 weeks. So they were the options put to council. The recommendation from staff was to actually save that level of funding because in the end, you are talking about public money. It's still a $3.5 million to $4 million project. And council did resolve to actually proceed that way. So Hazel Brothers from Coffs Harbour is the contractor. So the plan is to now close Ross Lane as part of that construction project for a period of 9 weeks to allow the works to proceed quickly and save that level of money.
0: Do you know when that's likely to commence?
4: So council accepted the tender last week. I'd say we'll spend the next 3 to 4 weeks finalising the contract documentation with the contractor. So you would hope that we started work by October, and the plan was to have it all done by Christmas. That's the plan, subject to weather, as the engineers always say. But look, that's a big issue, closing that road for 9 weeks. A communications team who are dealing with the bridges projects will take on responsibility for communicating that to all our residents. And someone made a good point the other day about it's not just our residents, like a lot of people in the southern end of Byronshire use Ross Lane as well. There will be businesses impacted too, so we need to work with those businesses. Look, it was a difficult one, Warwick, but if, you know, when you're talking savings of $500,000 and potentially up to $800,000, $900,000, you know, depending on how long it takes, $1 million, the decision, the preferred approach was to close it for that 9 week period, recognising that that short term pain will result in a much stronger flood resilience on Ross Lane, which has always been a major issue for, the broader community. Look, a difficult decision, but in the end, probably the right decision from a public accountability perspective, but probably a difficult decision for some people in the community due to the inconvenience for that 9 week period. But we'll do a lot of communications on that over the next few weeks, make sure everyone's informed, and do our best, I can to make sure the entire region's informed in respect to that works. And hopefully the contractor sticks to that project plan and we get that all work all done by Christmas, because it's just to try and get rid of those Is Ross Lane closed stickers. That'll be one good outcome. But seriously, just to have that road for the much higher level of flood resilience will be a great outcome for the broader community.
0: And obviously we need to warn motorists that Tamarind Drive's going to bank up a heck of a lot because of that. So you just need to leave home a bit earlier and not much you can do.
4: That's a good point. So if you look at what we're doing, so we've got Ross Lane under construction, we've got Tamarind Drive under construction and River Street under construction with the dual bridging, dual bridges project. So I know we're doing some works on the Fishery Creek and Canal Bridge over the next few weeks where there will be some road closures, lane closures. So we're making sure that the lane on the way into town is open in the mornings and the lane on the way out of town is open in the afternoons.
0: In the afternoons, yes.
4: Just to make sure that we do our best to keep traffic flowing.
0: Well, there's not much else you can do, is there? I mean, the work's got to be done and road closures are part of it. It just happens that way, doesn't it?
4: I know. Someone did say the other day, well, it's a good problem to have in that we are actually undertaking significant, you know, $90 million worth of works on the bridges. We've got $4 to $5 million on Ross Lane. We are trying to improve the overall road network for the Balnashire.
0: Yes.
4: Make it better flood resilience, better evacuation routes, all those sorts of things. So a lot of good stuff going on, Warwick, but as with anything, sometimes a bit of pain to get there.
0: Well, that's right, Got to push through the pain.
4: Yes.
0: Okay, now one final thing, the expressions of interest in the commercial property portfolio.
4: Yeah, that just last item on the agenda there was council's got a number of properties that first one being Tuckenville, the Tuckenville Quarry up at Gap Road, corner of Gap Road and Teven Road at Austinville. So council no longer quarries from that site, and Boral were using it for many years, and that lease has been terminated. So actually the site allows a lot of different zoning things to happen, planning things to happen on the site, such as technology, food, hubs, those sorts of things. So I've actually went to the market for expressions of interest to see if there's interest out there in some sort of long-term lease. Again, council doesn't want to sell the site. We want to try and get some good outcomes for the community and also generate some revenue for council at the same time. At this point in time, we decided not to accept any expressions of interest. We got a couple of responses, but they didn't meet our benchmark. So I think the call is out there now. We've got this rather large site up there at Gap Road.
0: Gap Road, yeah.
4: A lot of people have done good stuff with reused quarry sites. I mean, there's a good water body in there. You know, it's a recreational area, could be one option, all those sorts of things. So we've kept an open mind there, but at this point in time we haven't actually accepted any expressions. We also had 89 Tamar Street, which is a council-owned property in Ballina. So council built that in about 2007 for the Department of Communities and Justice, the state government department. We've been receiving rent of about $700,000 for, nearly 20 years. However, they've now vacated the building. I think since COVID, a lot of the state government agencies don't really need the big buildings anymore with people working from home.
0: Right.
4: So, again, we're looking for tenants for that building. We went to the market We didn't get anything of interest. So we actually are going to look at whether we can break that site up now into smaller office spaces.
0: I think there is
4: demand in Ballina for the smaller professional office spaces. Mm-hmm. It's a good building right in the centre of town. We may have to spend a fair bit of money on actually renovating it. But if you look at the return over 18, 19 years, you know, it's generated, what's that, probably about $15, $16 million for council and an outlay of about $3 or $4 million back in the day. So it's that sort of revenue helps us to fund recurrent services. So that's why we need those things. So it's currently vacant. We need to look at, get that filled. And the final one was a hangar site at the airport. We did get a good response to that, number of responses, and we did actually accept a proposal for that. The airport, again, being a good commercial space, generating economic activity in the Shire.
0: Yeah, absolutely.
4: So anyway, a bit of stuff happening there at the council meeting last week, and between all the construction works and everything else going on, still a lot happening in the Shire.
0: Absolutely. All right. Well, look, thank you very much. Very comprehensive this morning, and well done. We'll catch up again in a month's time.
4: Thank you, Warwick, and I know you'll give me your Tamarind Drive updates as they happen.
0: I will, indeed, for sure. Okay, mate, thank you very much. Paul Hickey, General Manager, Ballina Shire Council.
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0: Fleetwood Mac with Sarah on Paradise FM. It's 5 to 11. 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
1: I'm Alan Baskin. Family members of Australians missing in Nepal are asking the federal government to do more as they desperately wait for answers. Michael Lynch has details.
2: The death toll from the catastrophic flood disaster is nearing 800 and thousands of people are still unaccounted for. The federal government has announced another $3 million in aid, largely in the form of emergency hygiene kits and solar lighting solutions. Sirada Viswanathan, whose family is among the 43 Australians yet to be found, has told Today she just wants answers.
3: The main thing we want is to try and get the Australian government to go over there, send their troops over to find out people. It's been 5 days now, and we know that the critical window of survival is getting slimmer and slimmer as the days pass, and we just have no answers.
1: The RAAF will deliver the new $3 million assistance package to Nepal in coming days. Two new opinion polls show support for One Nation and Labor is neck and neck at a national level. News Poll and Redbridge give Labor a primary vote of 29%. One Nation enjoys up to 30% backing. A new system will allow Australians to request the deletion of personal data online. Lee Harrison takes up the story.
4: The federal government has announced a new digital identity protection service to keep pace with technologies including AI and smart glasses. ID Lock will let people request that a

Yes, Sixpence None the Richer on Paradise FM, and a beautiful song. And prior to that, well, I've forgotten. Anyway, it doesn't really matter. We've got some great music coming up for you in the next hour. It is Monday, the 31st of August. I'm Warwick Manning with Memories in Music. And my thought for the day, watch your thoughts, they become your words. Watch your words, they become your actions. Watch your actions, they become your habits.

0: Oh, Love Me Like the World Is Ending. There's Ben Lee and Bread, Baby, I'ma Want You. 19 minutes after 11 o'clock, Paradise FM. 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

0: Having the time of your life again with Crowley this morning, the Beach Boys and Little Honda, Brian Ferry, Slave to Love, and Tanya Kernaghan with True Country.
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0: It's 11:30 on Paradise FM. Time for my bad dad joke of the day. A couple were woken in the middle of the night by a knocking at their door. The man opened a window and asked what was the matter. "Can you give me a push?" asked the stranger. The man was just about to refuse when his wife said, "John, don't you remember last year when we broke down and someone helped us? Now it's your turn." "I'll be out in a minute," he called down. After putting on some clothes and shoes, John went down and opened the door, but no one was there. "I'm over here," called the stranger, on the swing.
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0: Hold me, thrill me, kiss me. There's Mel Carter, Mr. Mister with Broken Wings, and Frankie Valli and the Four Seasons, December 63. Oh, what a night. It's 20 to 12, Paradise FM. 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Monthly meetings are held every second Wednesday of each month, 10 a.m. to 12 noon, at the Alstonville Bowling and Sports Club, Deacon Street, Alstonville. 29,000 men will be diagnosed this year and will lose over 4,000 of them. If you're over 35, have you been tested yet? Early testing can save your life. 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Remember, it's no longer an old man's problem. If you have prostate cancer, just been diagnosed or have had it and survived, join the prostate group and talk to like members who have come through it and share your experience with others. 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To find out more, phone Bob Corney on 0400 747 630. That's 0400 747 630.
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0: That's Phil Collins on Paradise FM, You Can't Hurry Love, and Lou Bega with Mambo Number 5. It's 11 minutes to midday. I'd like to say hi to a couple of my listeners this morning, Gloria and Margaret. And I know that Gloria and Margaret listen to the program every day without fail, and they're great fans of Paradise FM. Good on you, Gloria and Margaret. Nice to say hi to you on this Monday, 31st of August, last day of winter. Got some great songs coming up next hour, but before the news, we've got Paul Simon and the band. 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

There's Andrew Gold. Thank you for being a friend. And to Gloria and Margaret, thank you indeed for being a friend. 5 to 12, taking us up to the news, Tina Arena.

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1: I'm Alan Baskin. Family members of those missing in Nepal's deadly floods are heading there to try to find their loved ones. 43 Australians are among the thousands still unaccounted for in the natural disaster. Santosh Swami's family is among them. He says he's doing what he can with the little information he has.
2: We've been trying to establish all types of contacts to understand their whereabouts, but unfortunately, we don't have any info as such. The location that they were there, it's no longer there. The place has been washed out.
1: Australia will send an extra $3 million in aid to Nepal over the coming days. Much of the funding will go towards emergency hygiene kits and solar lighting solutions. One Nation MP Barnaby Joyce says the party's relatability is resonating with Australians after it secured its first lower house spot in Western Australia. The group was victorious at the Secret Harbour by-election, snatching a safe Labor seat, and polling suggests the two parties are neck and neck at a national level. Women experiencing domestic violence are being forced to choose between their own well-being and the safety of their pets. A James Cook University study shows those accessing crisis services are often being asked to leave their pets behind. Those concerned the lack of pet-inclusive DV violence responses could lead to many victims refusing to cut themselves off from an offender. Motor neurone disease will soon be legally reportable as a condition in New South Wales. Medical practitioners will need to notify health authorities when they make an MND diagnosis. It's hoped the change will help experts develop a better understanding of the condition and its potential causes. Latest research is highlighting the financial toll blood cancer is having on Australian patients. The Leukemia Foundation has found one in eight people with the disease are delaying or cancelling treatment because of financial pressures. Head of research Bill Stavresky says the findings reflect a stark reality.
3: The research does reveal that quite a number of Australians are out of pocket quite significantly and on average close to $4,000 per annum.
1: And in further AIR medical news, a decade-long Australian medical trial has opened the door for better treatment for some heart conditions. Researchers have found that a device that corrects dangerous heart rhythms also reduces sudden cardiac death in patients younger than 70. Flinders University professor Joseph Selvanayagam says the defibrillators are currently only funded for those suffering from severe heart dysfunction.
4: There is a treatment paradox in the sense that the greatest number of patients with sudden death are usually those with mild dysfunction, and these people are currently not receiving this defibrillator treatment.
1: The federal government is understood to be leaving the door open to an import ban on smart glasses. Experts warn Australian laws haven't kept up with the privacy risk posed by the wearable recording devices. This is AIR National News. The Knights are thrilled to have the bye before the NRL finals after a bruising 46-32 loss to the Warriors in Auckland. Jacob Safiti is facing a suspension of at least 4 weeks after being sent off for a shoulder charge. Coach Justin Holbrook says with many of their side carrying injuries, the week off has come at a good time.
5: We'll be better for it now. You know, obviously we get the bye and our position may not change whether we won or not. Obviously, we wanted to win, so it secured our home final, but now we just have to wait till next week.
1: In AFL, Michael Voss is applauding Carlton players' response to his departure from the Blues. Josh Fraser replaced Voss when the Blues were 1 win and 8 losses. The Blues are now preparing for an elimination final against Geelong. Voss says the players deserve praise for turning the season around.
6: You know, all the credit really. I mean, there should be no other conversation other than the great work that they're doing and, you know, how the players have responded through the course of the season and, you know, they should be congratulated for that.
1: Alexander Vukic's first-round match at the US Open has been suspended due to rain on the outside courts. He's into a deciding fifth set. Aussie Minwoo Lee has finished equal fourth at the PGA Tour's season-ending Tour Championship, won by Scottie Scheffler. Australian Independent Radio News.
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7: Partly cloudy this afternoon, but it should be mostly fine. For coastal waters, southerly winds 10 to 15 knots, seas around a metre on a southerly swell of 1.5 metres. Next tide will be a low tide around 4 o'clock this afternoon. That's 0.3 of a metre. Currently the temperature, 21 degrees, humidity 65%.
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That's the Steve Miller Band with the big old jet airliner and Little Heroes, One Perfect Day. Well, it's looking that way. I hope you're enjoying yours on this Monday, the 31st of August, last day of winter into spring tomorrow, which would be great. And looking forward to some great music this afternoon on Paradise FM, as always. My thought for the day, watch your thoughts, they become your words. Watch your words, they become your actions. Watch your actions, they become your habits.

0: Somebody Like You. There's Keith Urban and Jan Arden with Insensitive. 21 minutes after 12, Paradise FM. The New South Wales Rural Fire Service is reminding residents across the far north coast and northern rivers that the bushfire danger period will commence tomorrow, Tuesday the 1st of September. The early commencement applies to the Ballina, Byron, Tweed, Kyogle, Lismore and Richmond Valley local government areas due to prevailing dry conditions. Now, from tomorrow, landowners and managers in these areas must obtain a fire permit before lighting any fires, including hazard reduction burns. Residents are urged to prepare their properties now, review and discuss their bushfire survival plans, and make sure they understand their responsibilities during the bushfire danger period. For further information, contact the New South Wales Rural Fire Service or visit the New South Wales RFS website, rfs.nsw.gov.au. That's rfs.nsw.gov.au. And the bushfire danger period will commence tomorrow, the 1st of September.
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0: Oh, so much for your promises. There's some shattered dreams from Johnny H. Jazz. Diana Ross and the Supremes, I Hear a Symphony, and Morgan Evans with Diamonds. It's 12:30, Paradise FM, and the Ballina Bears Cricket Club have a come and try day this Thursday, the 3rd of September, 4:30 to 5:30 p.m. at Fripp Oval, and it's free. The Ballina Bears welcome juniors aged 5 through to under 16s from first-timers picking up a bat for the very first time to keen players chasing their next season. It's all ages and abilities welcome. Go along and join the den. There's a free barbecue to follow. That's always a good thing. So that's happening this Thursday, 3rd of September, 4:30 to 5:30 p.m. at Fripp Oval. Now also from Thursday, Thursday, the 3rd of September, Austenville Library, presently located at Wallingbar Hall, will be open until 5 p.m. every Thursday. Whether you're looking for your next book, using library services, or just dropping in for a visit, they'd love to see you. Note that the library will continue to close for lunch between 12 and 12:30 p.m. But as from this Thursday, the Austenville Library will be open until 5 p.m. every Thursday.
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0: Australian Crawl with Lakeside, Petula Clark, Don't Sleep in the Subway, and Cliff Richard with his Devil Woman. It's 12:45, Paradise FM, and Paradise partner, the Ballina East Lions Club, have a Father's Day raffle until this Friday, the 4th of September, outside the Ballina Post Office. 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Students from across the Shire will be out in Alstonville, Ballina and Lennox Head with legatees selling badges. 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

0: as an album track from Elton John's Sweet Painted Lady. And ABBA, Money, Money, Money. 8 minutes to 1 o'clock, Paradise FM. And Paradise Partner, the Ballina East Lions Club, have a monthly fundraising barbecue this coming Saturday, the 5th of September, 8:30 a.m. to approximately 1 p.m. And you'll find them outside 40 Winks in the Ballina Homemaker Centre. 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
1: Hello there, this is Michael Lynch. More than 280 foreign nationals have now been rescued or located in flood-ravaged Nepal, but the confirmed death toll has climbed to 800. Air News reporter Nelson Scott, who's in Kathmandu, says there's a growing sense of anxiety as families wait for news of loved ones.
2: Because the affected areas are so remote and information is so scarce at this point, there's a sense of uncertainty around the place. No one really knows what's going on. And the difficulty, of course, is that with every day that passes over here, the chance of survival becomes less likely, and that angst increases and can turn to sadness.
1: Two new public opinion polls show no slowdown in voter support for One Nation. This report from Michael Packey.
3: Over the past week, One Nation stumbled over its signature migration policy with confusion over exactly how many people it would allow into the country. Despite this, the latest news poll and Redbridge survey both show support for One Nation and the Labor government essentially remains neck and neck, with News Poll giving the Pauline Hanson-led party 30% of the primary vote and Labor 29%. Redbridge also has Labor on 29% and One Nation on 28%. Senator Hanson sent shockwaves through Labor ranks after One Nation snatched its safe West Australian seat of Secret Harbour in Saturday's state by-election.
1: Older Australians eager to settle into retirement village living are joining lengthy queues in their quest to do so. A Retirement Living Council census shows almost 27,000 people registered to join retirement village waiting lists last year. Executive Director Daniel Gannon says that's because demand is outstripping supply.
4: There's about 2 million people over the age of 75, and this cohort will grow to 3.7 million by 2040. And there's just too much red tape that gets in the way of building more age-friendly homes. There are too many local governments that get in the way, too much congestion in the pipeline, but we're also seeing massive problems with construction costs.
1: The AFL is under a lot of pressure to act quickly and decisively to keep trans and gender-diverse players out of women's footy. The league's facing criticism after approving a biological male to play in South Australia's Women's Footy League, forcing games cancellations, walkouts and protests. Player, agent and concussion campaigner Peter Jess says the decision creates a very real risk of injury.
5: Correct, it is, and that's already happened. You have a person who is 90 kg, 6'3", playing in a women's comp in South Australia. There's already been a couple of issues where the outcomes for the girls haven't been good.
1: In our medical news, a call to Canberra today to help reduce the cost of treatment for blood cancer. Leukemia Foundation research shows that Australians with the disease face an average annual out-of-pocket cost of more than $3,500. The LF's head of research, Bill Stavresky, says too many patients are suffering financial hardship.
6: They include everyday bills and costs, and for some, particularly regional rural patients, it's travel and accommodation.
1: In our finance news, the All Ords is down 7 points to 92.86, and one Australian dollar this hour is buying 71.63 US cents. This is our national news. Perth's rising tennis star Talia Gibson says she won't let an early exit from the US Open cloud a breakout 2026. The Aussie was knocked out in the opening round of Flushing Meadows in three sets by Croatia's Donna Vekic. Gibson says she's disappointed with the match, but not the season.
7: If I'm looking at my entire year so far, yeah, I've achieved a lot of things that I probably at the start of the year wouldn't have necessarily thought that I would have been able to. So, yeah, to still be in the position that I am now, I don't really think I have any points to defend.
1: Tributes today for Australian boxing legend Tony Mundine, who's died of a heart attack aged 75. He was the only Australian boxer to fight across four weight divisions for world titles. Retired boxer Jeff Fenwick says Mundine was a good man who gave back to the community.
8: You knock on the door, you go to the gym, and this amazing human being was there to help and, to give you whatever you needed. So it wasn't one of these guys, who wanted the media to know what he'd done. He just done it because, he wanted to do it. But he done so much to help the Indigenous, and not just Indigenous people. He helped everybody.
1: Carlton is looking to continue its resurgence under Josh Fraser in Friday's AFL elimination final against Geelong. The Blues have won four of their past five games against the Cats. Scotty Scheffler has won the PGA Tour Championship by 3 strokes. Minwoo Lee was the best of the Aussies in a tie for 4th, 5 strokes off the pace. Australian Independent Radio News.
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9: Partly cloudy, but still mostly fine this afternoon. For coastal waters, southerly winds 10 to 15 knots, seas around a metre on a southerly swell of 1.5 metres. The next tide will be a low tide around 4 o'clock this afternoon. That's 0.3 of a metre. Currently the temperature, 21 degrees, humidity 65%. It's 1:05. I'm Warwick Manning. Thanks so much for your company today. I'll be back with you tomorrow morning at 9 o'clock with more Memories in Music. Stay around this afternoon. The music continues. Lloyd Morris will be back with you at 3 this Avo. And I'll leave you with my thought for the day. What's your thought?

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0: Marine Rescue Ballina has just launched Shipwrecked, a glossy coffee table style book covering the over 90 shipwrecks around the Ballina Bar and the maritime history of the third busiest port in New South Wales. Over 400 pages, a perfect Christmas present. 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
2: Hello there, this is Michael Lynch. The federal government says it has not given up hope of finding 43 Australians now missing following the catastrophic flooding in Nepal. This report from Nelson Scott in Kathmandu.
3: Queensland mother Renee Spry was hiking a pilgrimage trail when an avalanche of mud, water and debris tore through the Nepal-Tibet border. She's the latest of the 43 missing Australians to be identified, as fears remain this number could increase. Australia has committed an additional $3 million in aid at the request of Nepal. Assistant Foreign Minister Matt Thistlethwaite says the government hasn't given up on finding the missing Aussies.
4: We're doing everything we can, working around the clock.
3: Meanwhile, around 900 workers are believed to be trapped inside five hydropower tunnels. Nepal says it's intensifying efforts to free the employees and has deployed around 10,000 defence personnel. Rescuers have reached the entrance of one tunnel and are beginning to clear debris. Nelson Scott, Kathmandu.
2: One Nation leader Pauline Hanson says she's excited about the party's win in the West Australian by-election. Senator Hanson says she doesn't believe it's a one-off victory and shows just how fed up people are.
5: I think there's a groundswell of supporter movement that's happening. People have had enough of the major political parties to the point that they don't trust them anymore. You've had your chance. You promised us this. You haven't carried through. All the rhetoric, all the promises, nothing happens. And people are facing more pain and hurt, especially the cost of living.
2: In medical news, New South Wales is to become the first state to make motor neuron disease a legally notifiable condition. Dusty Fitzpatrick reports.
6: From tomorrow, doctors in the state will be required to report cases of people living with the condition to health authorities. The disease affects about 8 in every 100,000 Australians, with 90% of cases occurring without any apparent reason or family link. It's hoped the Australian First Reporting Initiative will provide a stronger evidence base to better understand the deadly disease. Annie Hobden's husband Ron lives with the condition. She says all jurisdictions should get on board.
7: If New South Wales can do it, why can't the rest of Australia do it?
6: Data collected under the reporting program will be confidential and include the case's name, address and date of diagnosis.
2: Officials in Canada are standing up to Donald Trump by installing a sign which says Lake Ontario, now and always. Trump signed an executive order last week seeking to change the name of Lake Ontario to Lake America. Ontario Premier Doug Ford says locals are dismissing that move.
8: President Trump can call it whatever he wants, but I can tell you the rest of the world will always call it Lake Ontario.
2: Dolly Parton has been farewelled in Nashville. Entertainment reporter Peter Ford says in line with her wishes, the country megastar has been laid to rest at a small private family funeral.
9: She's in the Woodlawn Cemetery. Now that houses the bodies of a lot of very famous country music people, including Tammy Wynette, the Stand By Your Man, and man called Porter Wagner, who interestingly is actually the man who I Will Always Love You was written for.
2: In other news, the federal government is understood to be leaving the door open to an import ban on smart glasses. That decision comes amid warnings that Australian laws have not kept up with the privacy risk posed by the wearable recording devices. This is AIR National News. Well, the Sharks' top four push is over after an upset 38-18 loss to the Eels. It's their third loss in their past four games and locks them into fifth place with a game to play. Frustrations apparently boil over in the coaching box when Craig Fitzgibbon punched a television set.
10: Yeah, I hit the screen, mate. You'd hit the screen if you were down 7-1 on penalties as well. When everyone's livelihood's on the line and you're down 7-1 penalties, yeah, you get frustrated. So I shouldn't have done that, though.
2: Tickets for the AFL elimination finals have gone on sale today, as Sarah Patterson reports.
11: The full schedule for week two of the final series has been locked and loaded, with Fremantle to open the action this Thursday night, hosting Hawthorn in a qualifying final at Perth's Optus Stadium. Geelong will then play Carlton the following night in their knockout final at the MCG. On Saturday, it's the second qualifying final, with Sydney up against Brisbane at the SCG, before Adelaide hosts the Western Bulldogs at Adelaide Oval that night. Sarah Patterson, S Sport.
2: To soccer, and Manchester United has posted a 5-2 win to kickstart its season in the EPL, the finishing touches coming with just under 10 minutes to play, as heard here on Stan Sport.
12: Brian Abudu, goalkeeper is in no man's land. And the crossbar, and it's in. And Manchester United make it 5.
2: Australian Independent.

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1: Good afternoon, this is Michael Lynch. Our major political parties are assessing the ramifications of One Nation's win in a weekend by-election in Western Australia. Alan Baskin reports.
2: Victoria's Premier Ben Carroll is convinced the Liberals will join forces with One Nation ahead of the November state election. It follows the minor party's big win in the Secret Harbour by-election at the weekend in Western Australia.
3: We know what that by-election in WA has shown. You will see Jess Wilson now chasing Pauline Hanson to the fringe to do a deal. They're already talking as parties and rolling out the red carpet to Barnaby Joyce. You watch now those conversations get louder and stronger.
2: One Nation leader Pauline Hanson says voters have had a gutful of the Albanese government. Alan Baskin, Air News.
1: Family members of those missing in Nepal's flooding disaster are heading overseas to try to find their loved ones. 43 Australians have been named among the thousands of people missing, while close to 800 people have died. Santosh Swami, whose family is among the missing, has told Today he's doing what he can with what little information he has.
4: We've been trying to establish all types of contacts to understand their whereabouts, but unfortunately we don't have any info as such. The location that they were there, it's no longer there. The place has been washed out.
1: To Queensland now, where e-bike and e-scooter riders are now required to hold a valid driver's licence, with parents to face fines if their child is caught breaking the rules. Almost 400 illegal e-bikes and e-scooters have so far been taken off Queensland streets. A decade-long Australian medical trial has opened the door for better treatment of some heart conditions. Researchers have found a device that corrects dangerous heart rhythms and reduces sudden cardiac death in patients younger than 70. Flinders University Professor Joseph Selvanayagam says the defibrillators are currently only funded for those suffering from severe heart dysfunction.
5: There is a treatment paradox in the sense that the greatest number of patients with sudden death are usually those with mild dysfunction, and these people are currently not receiving this defibrillator treatment.
1: Shark attack survivor Leah Stewart has described how she fought like hell to stay alive when she was injured at Coogee Beach. She says it felt like everything was leaving her body, but she knew she couldn't leave her baby daughter. Leah has told 60 Minutes it was like fighting a dinosaur as she punched it.
6: Its face was horrific. I'll never forget its face. It was huge, and its teeth and its mouth was massive, and its eyes, its black little beady eyes, we were looking face to face.
1: In Air World News, Bali was at the centre of a major fire emergency overnight. Reports and videos of the dramatic blaze at Che Gado Gado in Seminyak began circulating on Facebook, with witnesses describing scenes of panic as diners took shelter on the beach.
7: Gado Gado! Dear God, what? It's gone. It's gone.
1: This is Air National News. Fremantle has fallen by just 6 points to Carlton in front of a sellout crowd in the AFLW. Despite fighting back in the final term, they couldn't overcome a scoreless first and third quarter, 48-42 at the final siren. Frio's Mim Strom says the triggering of Wharfie time in the last 90 seconds was inspiring, but they just couldn't convert the six-point deficit to a win.
8: It was awesome. We heard the Wharfie time, which was really cool, and I thought we were on for a little seven-point play at the end there, but ultimately they just flooded too many back and we just couldn't get them up. Unfortunately, we couldn't get it done for the fans, but I think they would have had a really great day.
1: The Knights say they're thrilled to have the bye before the NRL finals after a bruising 46-32 loss to the ladder-leading Warriors in Auckland. Jacob Zafidi is facing a suspension of at least 4 weeks after being sent off for a shoulder charge. Coach Justin Holbrook says with many of their side carrying injuries, the week off has come at a very good time.
9: We'll be better for it now. You know, obviously we get the bye and our position may not change whether we won or not. Obviously we wanted to win, so it secured our home final, but now we just have to wait till next week.
1: Australian boxing great Tony Mundine has died aged 75 from a heart attack. Before retiring in 1984 and coaching his son Anthony, Mundine posted 80 career wins, with 64 of them knockouts. Australian Independent Radio News.
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12: And your forecast for tomorrow, Tuesday, the 1st of September. A mostly sunny day with light winds at the top of 22. Coastwaters variable winds tomorrow, 10 knots, becoming northerly by the early afternoon. Sea should be below a metre on a southerly swell of 1 to 1.5 metres. The tides from today onwards, so we've still got a low tide in just under an hour from now of 0.3 metres. This evening's high around 20 after 10, 1.4. The overnight low around 4.30 tomorrow morning. Temperature right now is 21 degrees with a relative humidity factor of 65%. Looking forward to the rest of the week, nothing but good news. As we say bye-bye to winter tomorrow, the first day of September, a beautiful day, mostly sunny day with a top of 22. So over the night, the overnight lows over the next week are ranging from 11 for tomorrow and Wednesday up to about 15 by Sunday and Monday. That's the overnight lows. As for the daytime temperatures, 22 tomorrow. Then there's four periods of quite warm weather. 26 on Wednesday, 29 on Thursday, 26 on Friday. Saturday was 31. They've downgraded that to 29. Sunday, 28 degrees. So a spot of hot weather coming up as springs. Has it sprung yet? No, it hasn't. Well, hello. Fancy meeting you here.

0: See you later, Seal. Just walk on by. Before that, Steely Dan, Hey 19, we had Prince in there as well with Cream. Well, well, well, it's 20 after 3 in the morning. Hello, it's Lloyd here. I'm here just for a couple of hours just to do things like this.
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0: And we say good afternoon to Richard. Richard. Oh, Richard, come to the phone, please. Don't be shy. I'll give him one more shot. Young Richard, although what I'll do, I think I'm going to just, if you don't mind me clicking a little bit, I can do this and only be one more click. So, oh, no, it's not his fault. Hello, Richard. Richard, can you hear me? Try that again. So, Richard, can you hear me? Yeah, for some. Oh, I know. Why try that? Hello.
3: Hello.
0: Oh, there we go. That's much better.
3: Well, there you go. Technology got beaten in the end.
0: Well, that was all my fault, to be honest with you, my darling. Hey, how are conditions there at the Ballina Bar, Richard?
3: The bar is on caution. There are some small waves breaking in it, but there's nobody around. Hardly anybody's been in or out in the couple of hours I've been here.
0: They must be working.
3: They must indeed on the last day of winter.
0: Who would have thought? All right, so no boats out, not much action, but I tell you what, over the next week, I bet you there will be. What's Wave Rider telling us, Richard?
3: The wave rider's telling us that it's a 16-knot wind from the south-southwest, that it's a lovely 20 degrees, 75% humidity, barometer 1,028, and there was no rainfall overnight.
0: No, there's a, you know, no, there was a couple of almost like perspiration more than rain this morning.
3: Oh, okay.
0: It wouldn't have registered on your machine, your instrument, I should say. Are you right there?
3: Yeah, I'm fine.
0: All right, so where are we? So tides, please, mate.
3: The tides. Well, the next tide coming up is at 4:03, which is a low tide of 0.31 of a metre, and then the last high tide of the day is at 10 tonight, and that's a metre 42.
0: Good stuff. How's your visibility? Because the camera wasn't working this morning while I'm talking to you. I'll see if it's working now. How's your visibility?
3: Visibility's lovely.
0: Beautiful.
3: I'm sitting here in my glass box thinking I'm Lord of all I survey. And it's a beautiful day. I'm surprised that there's so few people out. Not bad for the last day of winter.
0: It is a gorgeous day for the last. A nice farewell to winter, isn't it, Richard?
3: Yeah, and I've just had a whale doing a beautiful splashing display for me just to say cheerio.
0: And it was just for you, you know, no one else, just you.
3: No, I know that. I'm aware of that one as it heads back down to Antarctica.
0: All right, Richard. Hey, thanks very much for joining me this morning, this afternoon.
3: No, you're more than welcome. Anything we can do to help.
0: Thank you, Richard. You have a lovely day.
3: You have a good one too.
0: Bye-bye. Isn't he a lovely man? Well, I'm telling you what, if that's what I've come back to do, I'm not doing a very good job. It's 3:24.
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0: Well, hopefully something, Ms. Turner. The eternal question, the age-old question, what's love got to do with it? That's Tina Turner. Before that, the Big Mac, Fleetwood Mac with Over My Head, and the wonderful George Harrison, Blow Away as well. It's 25 minutes to four, and just after these next few ads, we've got not Brett on the phone to do the fishing report, but the creator of Brett. His dad coming up next.
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0: Well, g'day, Rick. It's been a while.
5: It has been. Lloyd, you sort of threw me a little bit because I'm so used to it on the mornings and you've got the afternoon now.
0: Yeah, just pitching in as we all do, my friend. As you're doing as well, pitching
5: as
0: in.
5: As I'm
0: down
5: doing,
0: there.
5: Yes, we all do the same thing, don't we?
0: Absolutely. It's nice to hear your voice.
5: Where we need it, that's where we go.
0: It's been a while. How are things there in the world of the fisher people, mate?
5: Oh, mate, it's great. Great. What about you? Everybody's well? The family's well? Everything's good?
0: Oh, no complaints, my friend. No complaints. Last day of winter, what a beautiful day to say goodbye to winter. Oh. And my goodness, by Saturday, we're looking at 28, 29, 30 degrees.
5: I know. I'm just waiting to see if we're going to get a little cold snap, but the weather is absolutely magic.
0: There'll be a cold snap. There's always an Indian winter and there's always an Indian summer. We just forget.
5: Yeah, true. But it's supposed to be nice and sunny for the next week. I mean, say, I don't know what we're going to do with it.
0: Well, actually, it's not just the next week, of course, because I'm looking at the long-range forecast. So for September, warm, relatively dry and settled. Temperatures above average. Rainfall below average. Nights warmer than normal. Rain events scattered, but fewer than normal. And the thunderstorm risk is low to moderate, so it's going to be quite
5: I love you when you're telling me all that. That's exciting.
0: Well, that's for September. October, November are different, of course. But, no, it's looking with, what is it, the El Nino? It's looking like it's...
5: El Nino, yeah. Look, I can certainly do with a bit of hot, dry weather.
0: Warmer than average spring and summer. Spring rainfall tending below normal. So
5: good. So yeah, I'll handle that every day of the week.
0: Have you got any precious tidbits for fisher people?
5: Well, actually, I was talking to a bloke this morning who went fishing yesterday, so it's only yesterday's report. They were out on the inshore reefs. He got six snapper, a couple of rat tail kings. And they were back home by 8:30. So obviously the inshore reefs are hitting off with some snapper with the guys outside. And I talked to one of the pros this afternoon. He said it's just a little bit joggly out there. So I think all in all, you know, if you're looking to catch a feed outside, it'll be pretty well. The weather's going to hold, so it'll be good. As for the rivers, well, you know, as usual, the river's nice and green at the moment. It's beautiful. It's not chocolate brown anymore. With the high tides, the flathead are moving up into the flats, which they do. I got a gentleman who's a mad keen brim fisherman. He tells me things have been a little bit quiet on the brim side. He's doing better along the north wall than over the south side, so that's where he's heading off to this afternoon to get himself a few brim. I know the Luderick fishermen have been getting a few of them out at the old, pardon me, the old ferry ramp. The biggest problem with those guys is trying to get the weed to catch them, but they have been catching them. You know, the beaches have been getting a few whiting and a few flathead. A young fellow was down the beach last weekend. He got 12 flathead, and they were all good. So, yeah, look, all in all, I think the fishing's going well. We've sort of got the transition between the winter and the summer now. So, you know, different type of species, but I think for the way the weather's going to be, get out there, have some fun, look forward to the weekend, plan it, and I reckon you'll get yourself a feed of fish.
0: Sounds like a good idea. Sounds like a plan, my friend. It's always a pleasure talking to you.
5: You too, Lloyd. It's a pleasure. Thanks,
0: bye-bye.
5: Mate. Bye-bye.
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0: It's Rudimental featuring Ed Sheeran. Lay It All On Me, Baby. What's the time? About 16 minutes to four. I'm looking at the pet of the week, and I don't think this pet of the week is going to last long. The dog's name is Leonardo, known as Leo. Now, Leo is a sweet, gentle, four-and-a-half-year-old cavoodle looking for a family to call his own. He's looking for a calm, settled home. Welcome to children. They're hoping for the children to be over 12 so they can give him the space and reassurance he needs to feel comfortable as he gets to know his new family. He's a little shy, this Leo. He's crate-trained, loves to play, gets along really well with other dogs. Sounds great. Busy or unfamiliar environments can take a little time for him to adjust to. Me too, though. So he'll do his best with people who can help him take things at his own pace. In return, you'll get a loving, playful companion who forms a strong bond with his people. So, if you are looking for a gentle dog who enjoys playtime, the company of other dogs and being close to his family, Leo might be the dog for you, a four-and-a-half-year-old cavoodle. Oh, look at him. Now, all the animals in the NRS's care are vet-checked, flea and worm-treated. They're vaccinated, they're microchipped, they're de-sexed prior to the adoption. If you'd like to know more about Leo, call them 6681 1860, 6681 1860. It's quarter to four.
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0: I Do Love Joe. Joe Jackson, Stepping Out. Great song indeed. And before that, Bob Seger with Main Street. It's about 8 minutes to four on this beautiful, beautiful afternoon. Just to remind you that tomorrow, being the 1st of September, the first day of spring, the New South Wales Rural Fire Service is reminding all residents across the far north coast and the northern rivers that the bushfire danger period starts tomorrow. So the early commencement applies not just to Ballina, but to the Byron, Tweed, Kyogle, Lismore and Richmond Valley local government areas due to these prevailing dry conditions. So from tomorrow, landowners and managers in this area must obtain a fire permit before lighting any fires, including hazard reduction burns. That's from tomorrow. Residents are urged to prepare their properties now, to review and discuss their bushfire survival plans and make sure they understand their responsibilities. For further information, you can contact them on their website, which is rfs.nsw.gov.au. Very important news. Our power partner, the Creative Artisans Gallery, have their September exhibition starting tomorrow. It's a garden party with Helen Halliday. Helen celebrates the beauty and delicate fragility of the natural world through a stunning collection of watercolours. Can't wait to see it. That's at the Creative Artisans Gallery, which is in Wigmore Arcade here in Ballina. Open Monday through Saturday, and that will start tomorrow.
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0: While I've got 20 seconds up my sleeve, the wonderful men and women from the Ballina Men's Shed have a pop-up stall again at the Ballina Fair this Friday, the 4th of September, from 8 a.m. to 4 p.m. They do wonderful work. Handcrafted items, toys, kitchenwares, novelty items, plus small parrot bird boxes. So there, so pop on down. Check out the beautiful timber items this club makes this Friday, 8 a.m. to 4 p.m. at Ballina Fair for the wonderful Ballina Men's Shed. A little bit of Dire Straits before the 4 o'clock news. 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
1: Good afternoon, this is Michael Lynch. Our major political parties are assessing the ramifications of One Nation's win in a weekend by-election in Western Australia. Alan Baskin reports.
2: Victoria's Premier Ben Carroll is convinced the Liberals will join forces with One Nation ahead of the November state election. It follows the minor party's big win in the Secret Harbour by-election at the weekend in Western Australia.
3: We know what that by-election in WA has shown. You will see Jess Wilson now chasing Pauline Hanson to the fringe to do a deal. They're already talking as parties and rolling out the red carpet to Barnaby Joyce. You watch now those conversations get louder and stronger.
2: One Nation leader Pauline Hanson says voters have had a gutful of the Albanese government. Alan Baskin, Air News.
1: Family members of those missing in Nepal's flooding disaster are heading overseas to try to find their loved ones. 43 Australians have been named among the thousands of people missing, while close to 800 people have died. Santosh Swami, whose family is among the missing, has told Today he's doing what he can with what little information he has.
4: We've been trying to establish all types of contacts to understand their whereabouts, but unfortunately we don't have any info as such. The location that they were there, it's no longer there. The place has been washed out.
1: To Queensland now, where e-bike and e-scooter riders are now required to hold a valid driver's license, with parents to face fines if their child is caught breaking the rules. Almost 400 illegal e-bikes and e-scooters have so far been taken off Queensland streets. A decade-long Australian medical trial has opened the door for better treatment of some heart conditions. Researchers have found a device that corrects dangerous heart rhythms and reduces sudden cardiac death in patients younger than 70. Flinders University Professor Joseph Selva Nayagam says the defibrillators are currently only funded for those suffering from severe heart dysfunction.
5: There is a treatment paradox in the sense that the greatest number of patients with sudden death are usually those with mild dysfunction, and these people are currently not receiving this defibrillator treatment.
1: Shark attack survivor Leah Stewart has described how she fought like hell to stay alive when she was injured at Coogee Beach. She says it felt like everything was leaving her body, but she knew she couldn't leave her baby daughter. Leah has told 60 Minutes it was like fighting a dinosaur as she punched it.
6: Its face was horrific. I'll never forget its face. It was huge, and its teeth and its mouth was massive, and its eyes, its black little beady eyes, we were looking face to face.
1: In Air World News, Bali was at the centre of a major fire emergency overnight. Reports and videos of the dramatic blaze at Che Gado Gado in Seminyak began circulating on Facebook, with witnesses describing scenes of panic as diners took shelter on the beach.
7: Gado Gado! Dear God, what? It's gone. It's gone.
1: This is Air National News. Fremantle has fallen by just 6 points to Carlton in front of a sellout crowd in the AFLW. Despite fighting back in the final term, they couldn't overcome a scoreless first and third quarter, 48-42 at the final siren. Frio's Mim Strom says the triggering of Wharfie time in the last 90 seconds was inspiring, but they just couldn't convert the six-point deficit to a win.
8: It was awesome. We heard the Wharfie time, which was really cool, and I thought we were on for a little seven-point play at the end there, but ultimately they just flooded too many back and we just couldn't get them up. Unfortunately, we couldn't get it done for the fans, but I think they would have had a really great day.
1: The Knights say they're thrilled to have the bye before the NRL finals after a bruising 46-32 loss to the ladder-leading Warriors in Auckland. Jacob Zafidi is facing a suspension of at least 4 weeks after being sent off for a shoulder charge. Coach Justin Holbrook says with many of their side carrying injuries, the week off has come at a very good time.
9: We'll be better for it now. You know, obviously we get the bye and our position may not change whether we won or not. Obviously we wanted to win, so it secured our home final, but now we'll just have to wait till next week.
1: Australian boxing great Tony Mundine has died aged 75 from a heart attack. Before retiring in 1984 and coaching his son Anthony, Mundine posted 80 career wins, with 64 of them knockouts. Australian Independent Radio News.
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11: And your forecast for tomorrow, Tuesday, the 1st of September. Much like today, mostly sunny day with light winds. Top of 22. Coastal waters, variable winds tomorrow. 10 knots, becoming northerly by the early night, the early afternoon. Seas blow a metre on a southerly swell of 1 to 1.5 metres. Now, we've just come off a low tide 5 minutes ago. This evening's high, 20 after 10. I'll get there. 1.4 of a metre. Temperature's now 20 degrees. Looking forward to the rest of the week. Nothing but good news, really. So tomorrow, as I said, much like today, with that still that very small chance of a light shower in the morning. But come Wednesday, we've got a period of 5 or 6 days of sunny weather and no rain, and also very warm temperatures. 26 on Wednesday, 29 on Thursday is the predicted high, back to 26 on Friday, up to 29 again on Saturday and Sunday. So an extended period of warm weather coming up. Beautiful way to say hello to spring. It's 5 minutes past four. 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

0: That's a different song from Linda Ronstadt called Heartbeats Accelerating. We've got the Doobie Brothers in there as well, Minute by Minute, and also Paul McCartney and Michael Jackson. This girl is mine. It's some sad news that I've just picked up on the interweb. Rose Tattoo announced today that Angry Anderson, who recently turned 79, suffered a cardiac arrest, but he is in hospital receiving treatment. His family says he's focused on his recovery and they ask for privacy and well wishes. Now, he has had some recent health struggles. The band was forced to cancel the European leg of their farewell tour earlier this month. But he's in hospital, so that's Angry Anderson. And, of course, I'm sure that we all wish him the best. Angry Anderson recently turned 79 years old in hospital suffering from a heart attack.
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0: Ronnie, this is a final shout-out for all of these meetings that are on tomorrow. At 11 a.m. tomorrow at the Ballina RSL Club, the Far North Coast Partners of Veterans get together, have a meeting. Lunch will be followed at noon. The Ballina Arts and Crafts Centre Incorporated, one of our revered Paradise partners, have their monthly meeting tomorrow afternoon at 5 p.m, and that's at the Cherry Street Sports Club. Members and friends are all welcome to go along. The Lennox Lightning Toastmasters Club have their regular Tuesday meeting, 7 p.m. That's at the Country Women's Association room inside of the Lennox Head Cultural Centre there on Park Lane. The Ballina Classic Vehicle Club have a meeting tomorrow evening at the Ballina RSL Club. 7 p.m. is the time for their meeting. And that's a club that for anyone who owns, restores or just has an interest in veteran and vintage vehicles, you're all more than welcome to attend. They hold many regular outings to join in. The Ballina Masonic Lodge have their next lodge meeting tomorrow evening at 7 p.m. at the lodge, of course. And then there's the Ballina Four-Wheel Drive Club's monthly meeting tomorrow evening at 7:30 p.m. That's at the RSL Hall on Bugden Avenue in Austinville. They also have monthly trips organised within the region and throughout Australia. That's just tomorrow. My goodness, the first day of spring. Have I mentioned that? It's 20 minutes past four.
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Wonderful song from Wendy Matthews. Token Angels was the name of it. Before that, Christina Perry. Another beautiful song called A Thousand Years. It's 4:30. Now, just to shout out that the Aussie Red Cross Lifeblood's Blood Donations pop-up shop is operating as we speak. So today and tomorrow at the Richin Room, as always, behind the library, these men and women are hard at work. Now, there are plenty of appointments available today all the way through to 6:45 this evening. They have appointments available tomorrow morning starting at 8 a.m. through till 2:45 tomorrow. Many, many appointments available. If you're registered, registered to donate, I suggest you could just pop in there. You can call on 13 14 95, lifeblood.com.au. But as I said, right now in the Richin Room, they're there. There's about 6 or 7 appointments still to go right through till 6:45 tonight. And as I said, tomorrow morning starting at 8 a.m., if you could think about donating your blood, please, please do. Our paradise partner, the Northern Rivers Animal Service, is having their Welcome to Spring sale. Why? 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All adult clothes, only $2 while stock lasts. Come and grab a bargain. Well done, Northern Rivers Animal Services. We'll have a bit of an interview Friday morning for their adoption day, which is on this weekend. Here's Hall & Oates. A very strangely named song, Abandoned Luncheonette.

0: I find it amusing that Australia, probably Australia's greatest soul singer ever, comes from Elwood in Melbourne. That's Renee Geyer. Say I Love You. Before that, Hall & Oates, as I said, strangely named song, Abandoned Luncheonette, was big hit, by the way, 22 minutes to five. Now, this Sunday is Father's Day, don't you know? The Northern Rivers Animal Shelter and Wharf River Club are holding a Father's Day celebration. Father's Day afternoon by the river this Sunday from 2 p.m. Absolutely free there at the Wharf Restaurant and Bar. Of course, you've got to buy your food. The live music is from the wonderful Pink Zinc. Very fond of them. There'll be food and beverages available, obviously, from the Wharf Restaurant Bar. This is a fundraiser for the Northern Rivers Animal Service, but it's a Father's Day afternoon by the river. 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

0: know, back when there was this thing called albums, Simply Red sold over 50 million of them. They had five number one albums. One of their albums, Star, spent over 3 years on the album charts. An amazing band. That's Simply Red with It's Only Love and one of their biggest hits, If You Don't Know Me By Now. It's 13 minutes to five.
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Cheap wine and a three-day growth. That's my kind of weekend. That's cold chisel before the David Bowie. Gene Genie, it's 5 minutes to five. I reckon I've got to get out of here. Thank you very much for joining me. Of course, I've been filling in for Mark Patterson. He'll be back. He's just gone on a little bit of a road trip. He'll be back on Sunday for his normal show Sunday morning. But for me, it's time to say bye-bye. Bye-bye, everyone. Bye-bye, winter. Will you join me tomorrow morning at 6 a.m. as we welcome spring together? Yay! Leaving you with a little bit of Isaac Hayes. You've been shafted. My name is Lloyd.

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1: Good afternoon, this is Michael Lynch. Our major political parties are assessing the ramifications of One Nation's win in a weekend by-election in Western Australia. Alan Baskin reports.
2: Victoria's Premier Ben Carroll is convinced the Liberals will join forces with One Nation ahead of the November state election. It follows the minor party's big win in the Secret Harbour by-election at the weekend in Western Australia.
3: We know what that by-election in WA has shown. You will see Jess Wilson now chasing Pauline Hanson to the fringe to do a deal. They're already talking as parties and rolling out the red carpet to Barnaby Joyce. You watch now those conversations get louder and stronger.
2: One Nation leader Pauline Hanson says voters have had a gutful of the Albanese government. Alan Baskin, Air News.
1: Family members of those missing in Nepal's flooding disaster are heading overseas to try to find their loved ones. 43 Australians have been named among the thousands of people missing, while close to 800 people have died. Santosh Swami, whose family is among the missing, has told Today he's doing what he can with what little information he has.
4: We've been trying to establish all types of contacts to understand their whereabouts, but unfortunately we don't have any info as such. The location that they were there, it's no longer there. The place has been washed out.
1: To Queensland now, where e-bike and e-scooter riders are now required to hold a valid driver's licence, with parents to face fines if their child is caught breaking the rules. Almost 400 illegal e-bikes and e-scooters have so far been taken off Queensland streets. A decade-long Australian medical trial has opened the door for better treatment of some heart conditions. Researchers have found a device that corrects dangerous heart rhythms and reduces sudden cardiac death in patients younger than 70. Flinders University Professor Joseph Selvanayagam says the defibrillators are currently only funded for those suffering from severe heart dysfunction.
5: There is a treatment paradox in the sense that the greatest number of patients with sudden death are usually those with mild dysfunction, and these people are currently not receiving this defibrillator treatment.
1: Shark attack survivor Leah Stewart has described how she fought like hell to stay alive when she was injured at Coogee Beach. She says it felt like everything was leaving her body, but she knew she couldn't leave her baby daughter. Leah has told 60 Minutes it was like fighting a dinosaur as she punched it.
6: Its face was horrific. I'll never forget its face. It was huge, and its teeth and its mouth was massive, and its eyes, its black little beady eyes, we were looking face to face.
1: In Air World News, Bali was at the centre of a major fire emergency overnight. Reports and videos of the dramatic blaze at Che Gado Gado in Seminyak began circulating on Facebook, with witnesses describing scenes of panic as diners took shelter on the beach.
7: Gado Gado! What? It's gone. It's gone.
1: This is Air National News. Fremantle has fallen by just 6 points to Carlton in front of a sellout crowd in the AFLW. Despite fighting back in the final term, they couldn't overcome a scoreless first and third quarter, 48-42 at the final siren. Frio's Mim Strom says the triggering of Wharfie time in the last 90 seconds was inspiring, but they just couldn't convert the 6-point deficit to a win.
8: It was awesome. We heard the Wharfie time, which was really cool, and I thought we were on for a little 7-point play at the end there, but ultimately they just flooded too many back and we just couldn't get them up. Unfortunately, we couldn't get it done for the fans, but I think they would have had a really great day.
1: The Knights say they're thrilled to have the bye before the NRL finals after a bruising 46-32 loss to the ladder-leading Warriors in Auckland. Jacob Zafidi is facing a suspension of at least 4 weeks after being sent off for a shoulder charge. Coach Justin Holbrook says with many of their side carrying injuries, the week off has come at a very good time.
9: We'll be better for it now. You know, obviously we get the bye and our position may not change whether we won or not. Obviously we wanted to win, so it secured our home final, but now we'll just have to wait till next week.
1: Australian boxing great Tony Mundine has died aged 75 from a heart attack. Before retiring in 1984 and coaching his son Anthony, Mundine posted 80 career wins, with 64 of them knockouts. Australian Independent Radio News.
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1: Good afternoon, this is Michael Lynch. Our major political parties are assessing the ramifications of One Nation's win in a weekend by-election in Western Australia. Alan Baskin reports.
2: Victoria's Premier Ben Carroll is convinced the Liberals will join forces with One Nation ahead of the November state election. It follows the minor party's big win in the Secret Harbour by-election at the weekend in Western Australia.
3: We know what that by-election in WA has shown. You will see Jess Wilson now chasing Pauline Hanson to the fringe to do a deal. They're already talking as parties and rolling out the red carpet to Barnaby Joyce. You watch now those conversations get louder and stronger.
2: One Nation leader Pauline Hanson says voters have had a gutful of the Albanese government. Alan Baskin, Air News.
1: Family members of those missing in Nepal's flooding disaster are heading overseas to try to find their loved ones. 43 Australians have been named among the thousands of people missing, while close to 800 people have died. Santosh Swami, whose family is among the missing, has told Today he's doing what he can with what little information he has.
4: We've been trying to establish all types of contacts to understand their whereabouts, but unfortunately we don't have any info as such. The location that they were there, it's no longer there. The place has been washed out.
1: To Queensland now, where e-bike and e-scooter riders are now required to hold a valid driver's license, with parents to face fines if their child is caught breaking the rules. Almost 400 illegal e-bikes and e-scooters have so far been taken off Queensland streets. A decade-long Australian medical trial has opened the door for better treatment of some heart conditions. Researchers have found a device that corrects dangerous heart rhythms and reduces sudden cardiac death in patients younger than 70. Flinders University Professor Joseph Selvanayagam says the defibrillators are currently only funded for those suffering from severe heart dysfunction.
5: There is a treatment paradox in the sense that the greatest number of patients with sudden death are usually those with mild dysfunction, and these people are currently not receiving this defibrillator treatment.
1: Shark attack survivor Leah Stewart has described how she fought like hell to stay alive when she was injured at Coogee Beach. She says it felt like everything was leaving her body, but she knew she couldn't leave her baby daughter. Leah has told 60 Minutes it was like fighting a dinosaur as she punched it.
6: Its face was horrific. I'll never forget its face. It was huge, and its teeth and its mouth was massive, and its eyes, it's just its black little beady eyes. We were looking face to face.
1: In Air World News, Bali was at the centre of a major fire emergency overnight. Reports and videos of the dramatic blaze at Segara Gado in Seminyak began circulating on Facebook, with witnesses describing scenes of panic as diners took shelter on the beach.
7: Gado, Gado! Dear God, what? It's gone. It's gone.
1: This is Air National News. Fremantle has fallen by just 6 points to Carlton in front of a sellout crowd in the AFLW. Despite fighting back in the final term, they couldn't overcome a scoreless first and third quarter, 48-42 at the final siren. Frio's Mim Strom says the triggering of Wharfie time in the last 90 seconds was inspiring, but they just couldn't convert the six-point deficit to a win.
8: It was awesome. We heard the Wharfie time, which was really cool, and I thought we were on for a little 7-point play at the end there, but ultimately they just flooded too many back and we just couldn't get them up. Unfortunately, we couldn't get it done for the fans, but I think they would have had a really great day.
1: The Knights say they're thrilled to have the bye before the NRL finals after a bruising 46-32 loss to the ladder-leading Warriors in Auckland. Jacob Zafidi is facing a suspension of at least 4 weeks after being sent off for a shoulder charge. Coach Justin Holbrook says with many of their side carrying injuries, the week off has come at a very good time.
9: We'll be better for it now. You know, obviously we get the bye and our position may not change whether we won or not. Obviously we wanted to win, so it secured our home final, but now we just have to wait till next week.
1: Australian boxing great Tony Mundine has died aged 75 from a heart attack. Before retiring in 1984 and coaching his son Anthony, Mundine posted 80 career wins, with 64 of them knockouts. Australian Independent Radio News.
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0: Hey, what's happening over at Harvey Norman Ballina? 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

0: Green Rescue Ballina has just launched Shipwrecked, a glossy coffee table style book covering the over 90 shipwrecks around the Ballina Bar and the maritime history of the third busiest port in New South Wales. Over 400 pages, a perfect Christmas present. Researched and written by Marine Rescue's Jeff Hutchinson, Shipwrecked uses newspaper articles of the time, so it's like being there. These remarkable books are just $55, with all proceeds going to Marine Rescue Ballina's replacement vessel, Ballina 30. 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
1: Good morning, I'm Lee Harrison. Relatives of Australians missing in the Nepal floods are urging the Albanese government to increase its efforts. Nelson Scott reports.
2: 43 Australians are still missing after a catastrophic mudslide devastated towns along the Nepal-Tibet border. The wife of missing Western Sydney man, Bharat Mangwani, says, despite being in regular contact with the Australian Embassy, no new information has emerged. The federal government has deployed a crisis response team and issued $8 million in aid. The partner of another missing Australian says more needs to be done.
3: We just want some answers. We just want our troops to go there and try and find our people.
2: Meanwhile, crews are trying to rescue more than 900 workers trapped in hydroelectric tunnels. Experts have been flown in from China and India to assist the Nepali military. The scale of the disaster is becoming clearer, with hundreds of unidentified victims being buried in mass graves. Nelson Scott, Kathmandu.
1: Police say their priority is identifying and locating a woman who may need urgent medical attention after a newborn baby's body was found in Sydney's west. Early investigations suggest the boy was no more than 36 hours old when his body was found inside a garage bin in Auburn yesterday morning. Acting Superintendent Darren Sly says they're appealing for help as they work to track down the mother.
4: Door knocking, trying to get information from the public, looking for CCTV and any other means that we could to try and identify who this mother is.
1: WA police say there's been a rise in burglaries linked to online marketplace listings. They say people should avoid taking photos which could reveal their location, ensure garages are securely locked, and meet buyers in public places rather than at home. Acting Inspector Darrell Fuller says offenders are becoming more brazen in their attacks.
5: The offenders can strike at any time once they know where these items are held. These offenders are incredibly brazen and willing to do whatever it takes to obtain that property. So we're urging members just to secure their valuables, secure their garages, and make it really hard for these offenders to strike.
1: Reptile experts are encouraging us to be vigilant for snakes, which are out and about earlier than usual amid a warmer end to winter. We're being reminded to keep doors and windows closed, remove debris from backyards, and to keep lawns well trimmed. The Australian Reptile Park's Brandon Gifford says the early seasonal change started a few weeks ago.
6: The calls started coming in thick and fast about snakes around Sydney and the Central Coast on the move. And usually we do expect it for September, as you know, but as soon as we get to August, we're sort of still experiencing winter. But this year, they've started early. They're wanting to start feeding and breeding.
1: And the federal government hopes proposed changes to privacy laws will bolster protections for Australians online and tackle emerging risks from technologies like AI and wearable devices. The reforms include a fair and reasonable test for companies to justify how much personal information they need. This is AIR National News. Michael Voss has sung the praises of Josh Fraser as Carlton prepares for Friday night's elimination final against Geelong. Fraser replaced Voss as interim coach when the Blues were 1 win and 8 losses before securing the role full-time. The former Blues coach says the results speak for themselves.
7: He's doing a great job and, again, the space to be able to find that next coach they were able to get and find maybe unexpectedly in terms of where he was and where it come from. Obviously, clearly the right decision's been made, the results say so.
1: Brisbane prop Payne Haas admits the reality of leading Red Hill for Redfern hasn't yet landed. He'll wear the Broncos jersey one last time on Thursday night before his high-profile move to South Sydney. Haas says he wants to go out a winner.
8: Yeah, disappointing. I'm obviously want it to be better, but it is what it is. It's happened now, and I'm just trying to be present, especially with Pat and some of those boys who I've been with since day one. So I'm just trying to enjoy the week for what it is and go out and hopefully get the result.
1: Aussie surfer Isabella Nichols has qualified for the quarterfinals at the Fiji Pro. And American golfer Scottie Scheffler has won the PGA Tour's season-ending tour championship. Australian Independent Radio News.
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9: And your forecast for today, Tuesday, the 1st of September. Clouds clearing to a mostly sunny day. On our coastal waters, variable winds 10 knots, becoming northerly by early afternoon. Seas below a metre. We'll be on a southerly swell of 1 to 1.5 metres. High tide this morning around 11 a.m. 1.4 meters. The low around 5 p.m. 0.4 of a meter, and back up to 1.3 by about 11 o'clock tonight. Temperature at the airport is 11 degrees on its way to a top of 22 degrees, relative humidity at 95%. Let's look forward to the first week of spring. So that's what today is. Nothing's really changed. Tomorrow we start a beautiful purple patch of lovely, sunny, warm weather. So tomorrow, top of 26, no rain predicted now at all until next week. So nothing but sunny weather, really. So tomorrow, top of 26, Thursday, top of 29, Friday down to 25, Saturday up to 30. Sunday, 27. All sunny days with no rain. Paradise FM 101.9. And a very good morning to you. A very good morning to you, early birders. All, everyone who's listening to Paradise FM, hello again. How you doing? I'm Lloyd. Lloyd Morris. I'm your brekkie host. I'm here for the next 3 hours. And we're celebrating the fact that where are we? We are finally in spring. Bye-bye, winter. Don't slam the door on your way out, although it really was a lovely winter. I mean, can't complain about that either, but my goodness, we do have this El Nino happening, so spring is going to be probably warmer than average. We're looking at the long-range forecast, above-average temperatures in September, below-average rainfall, warmer than normal nights. So we'll see how it plays out, but beautiful weather coming up at 6 minutes past six.

0: You know, not every moment of every day, not all the time, but occasionally everything comes together and everything is beautiful. Let's cherish those moments. That's Busby Maru. And before that, we opened with Amy Winehouse. Our day will come. Not for her. 14 minutes past six.
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0: And that's Train. Calling All Angels. Before that, Adele, a beautiful song called Someone Like You at 23 minutes past six. Douglas is on the phone. He's at the Marine Rescue Tower, which is why we're now going to do Coast Watch.
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0: Good morning, Douglas.
3: G'day, Lloyd. How are you going?
0: I'm doing great, I think. How are you doing?
3: Oh, a little bit of hay fever kicked in already, but apart from that, pretty good.
0: Oh, my goodness. I'm sorry, my darling. Hey, how are conditions there at the Ballina Bar?
3: Every spring I get it. Ballina Bar's good, yeah, so we have usual caution only on the bar. We have an incoming tide, no breaking waves, and a little bit of offshore breeze, so all conditions are pretty good, usual caution only.
0: Fantastic. Nice way to start the new season. Have any pleasure craft crossed Ballina Bar this morning?
3: We've got one recreational boat gone out. We've got an outrigger canoe that's crossed the bar, and we've also had some commercial boats go out so far.
0: There you go. So you've got some stuff to do. What's Wave Rider telling us?
3: So the Wave Rider's 5 nautical miles out to sea, and that indicates that we have a sea of 1.1 metres, and that's from the south-southeast direction, on a swell of 1.2 metres, and that's also from the south-southeast, total wave height of 1.6 metres, a duration of 7.1 seconds, and the sea temperature out there is 21.4 degrees.
0: Good stuff. What about upstairs with the anemometer Gizzy 2.0?
3: Here at the beach, we have wind of 5 knots from the northwest direction. Air temperature is 14 degrees. Humidity is 88%. Barometer is 1,028.1 hectopascals, and that is steady.
0: Good stuff. Have we got some tides?
3: Yeah, we had a low tide back at 4:30 this morning, 0.2 of a metre, going up to high later on this morning, about 11 o'clock, and that's 1.4 metres, then back down to a low about 5:55 this afternoon, 0.4 of a metre, and the high tide again tonight at 11 o'clock, 1.3 metres.
0: Right, fired up the camera that's attached to the Marine Rescue Tower. There's some work to be done. There's more clouds than I was hoping for. How's your visibility?
3: There's a big cloud bank, and it looks like there might be a bit of rain way down to the southeast out there. So apart from that, it's not too bad. Down to the south is a bit blurred as well. Can't really make out Evans Head headlands at this stage. But apart from that, pretty good. Down to the west is good. Northwest is pretty good. And straight out to the east is pretty good. So, that big cloud bank down to the southeast. Might be a bit of rain out to see how it stays out there.
0: Yeah, me too. Me too, my friend. We've got a beautiful week of beautiful weather coming up, so I'm looking forward to it. And we'll speak again.
3: Yeah, I'll talk to you later on.
0: Oh, actually, before you go, are you going to be at the tower on Sunday? Oh, he left. He was true to his word. It's 25 minutes past six.
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0: More than this, of course, from Roxy Music. Almost time for the news headlines. Today being Tuesday, the September the 1st, and due to prevailing dry conditions, New South Wales Rural Fire Service has started the bushfire danger period early. It's starting from today. So from today, landowners, managers in our area must obtain a fire permit before lighting any fires, and that includes hazard reduction burns. For further information, you can contact the New South Wales Rural Fire Service or visit their website, rfs.nsw.gov.au. Rightio, it is now indeed time for the news headlines.
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2: In news headlines, I'm Lee Harrison. Making news today, rescue crews in Nepal are battling difficult terrain to search for survivors of the devastating flood. The first Australian death has been confirmed, hiker Michael Keats from the New South Wales South Coast. Police are appealing for help to find the parents of a toddler found alone on a road in Sydney South. The boy, about 2 years old, was found at Ramsgate, and officers weren't able to find his parents or carers during a patrol of the area. The Federal Attorney General says there are a number of protections in place already amid fears about the rise of smart glasses and other wearable recording devices. New proposed privacy reforms aim to give Australians more control over their data online, but don't directly address concerns about the technology. And US President Donald Trump has criticised public pushback against data centres, arguing China couldn't be happier about growing opposition to the sites in America. In air sport, the Adelaide Crows believe they're better placed to face the pressure of AFL finals football this season. They face the Western Bulldogs at home in an elimination final on Saturday night. And Newcastle prop Jacob Saifiti's NRL season is all but over after he was given a 4-game suspension for a high tackle. These stories and more today. This is Air News.
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0: And your forecast for today, Tuesday the 1st of September. Clouds clearing to a mostly sunny day on our coastal waters. Variable winds of only 10 knots. They'll be becoming northerly by early afternoon. Seas blow a metre and a southerly swell of 1 to 1.5 metres. We've got high tides both at 11am and at 11pm of 1.3 metres. The low in between around 5 o'clock this afternoon, around half a metre. Temperature is now 12 degrees. On its way to a beautiful 22 degrees today. Humidity at 95%. Oh, welcome to spring, everyone. Yay, indeed. It's 27 and a half minutes to 7.
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1: Now, a bit of Paul Simon for you. Never goes astray. 50 ways to leave your lover. Don Henley in there as well. The end of the innocence. It's 20 minutes to 7. Sun's up. Bit of cloud. Going to be a great day, though. Now, if you head off down to the, if you're passing the Ballina post office any day this week, say hello to the ladies and germs from the Ballina East Lions Club, our paradise partner, because they've got their Father's Day raffle happening. A variety of prizes for first, second and third. Of course, buying a ticket supports all of our local community organisations. So every day this week, outside of the Ballina post office, the Ballina East Lions Club Father's Day Raffle. And this Sunday, Ballina Country Music Club are having their live country music day. It's going to be a beautiful day for it, 10 a.m. on Sunday. The Classics, one of the popular regular bands, will be playing. Brian Austin is the featured guest artist. The Experienced Line Dancers, we love the line dancers. They always demonstrate their skill. And others take to the floor dancing however they want. There are great raffles and lucky door prizes, as well as club members and walk-up artists' draws. It's the Ballina Country Music Club's always a celebration. This Sunday, 10 a.m. at the Ballina RSL Club.
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0: A little bit of country cool there for you. Chris Isaak with Let Me Down Easy, Prince as well, Diamonds and Pearls together again. It's 10 minutes to 7. 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I shout this out a lot. It's really, really important. There's a lot of people out there who do need donated blood, and if you've got some, why not share it? It doesn't hurt, it's not dangerous. So that's behind the library in the Richmond Room all day today from 8 a.m. through till 2:45 p.m. There are appointments available.
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0: A little bit of Sade, Your Love Is King. George Harrison in there with his huge hit, My Sweet Lord. It's 7 o'clock in the morning, so let's find out what's happening in the world of the news.
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2: Good morning, I'm Lee Harrison. Rescue crews in Nepal are battling difficult terrain to search for survivors of the devastating flood. The first Australian death has been confirmed, hiker Michael Keats from the New South Wales south coast. The death toll has risen to more than 900, with around 40 Australians among at least 4,000 people missing. Foreign Minister Penny Wong has told the ABC Australian aid is heading to the region from today.
3: We've been working around the clock to get information to seek to confirm the whereabouts of Australians and to support the crisis response, including through humanitarian assistance.
2: Police are still searching for the mother of a baby found dead in a bin at Auburn in Sydney's west. Investigators believe the child was likely less than 36 hours old. Acting Superintendent Darren Sly says they want to find the baby's mother as she may need urgent medical attention.
4: We're also calling for any members of the public who may have been in Harrow Road in the last 36 hours as well, just if they saw something, is to contact police as well.
2: One Nation leader Pauline Hanson says she's excited about the party's win in the Secret Harbour by-election in WA and has thanked voters for their trust. Luke Hurdagen secured One Nation's first lower house seat in WA, snatching the once safe Labor region. Senator Hanson says she doesn't believe it's a one-off.
5: I think there's a groundswell of supporter movement that's happening. People have had enough of the major political parties to the point that they don't trust them anymore. You've had your chance. You promised us this. You haven't carried through. All the rhetoric, all the promises, nothing happens. And people are facing more pain and hurt, especially the cost of living.
2: The Federal Attorney General says there are a number of protections in place already amid fears about the rise of smart glasses and other wearable recording devices. New proposed privacy reforms aim to give Australians more control over their data online, but don't directly address concerns about the technology. Michelle Rowland says there are several ways state and local government laws can already keep people safe.
6: In some cases for states, it's the surveillance devices legislation that could apply. But also I commend councils who have already put forward restrictions on the use of smart devices in their facilities.
2: In other news, Qantas ground crews have voted in favour of taking industrial action over pain conditions. The Transport Workers Union says 97% of workers who voted back industrial action, including work stoppages of up to 24 hours. About 28,000 irrigators have lost a class action against the Murray-Darling Basin Authority. The action was on behalf of irrigators from southern New South Wales and the Goulburn-Murray region of northern Victoria. And US President Donald Trump has criticised public pushback against data centres, arguing China couldn't be happier about growing opposition to the sites in America. This is Air National News. Newcastle prop Jacob Saifiti's NRL season is all but over after he was given a four-game ban suspension for a high tackle. Roosters halfback Sam Walker's undergone surgery on an ankle injury. Teammate Connor Watson says Walker could still return during the finals.
7: He's obviously disappointed. We're disappointed as a group, you know, but he's got his eyes set on coming back this year, so... see if that happens, but hopefully it does.
2: The Adelaide Crows believe they're better placed to face the pressure of AFL finals football this season. They face the Western Bulldogs at home in an elimination final on Saturday night. Alex Neil Bullen says he's confident about how the team is sitting.
8: So you've got James Borlase, who wasn't there 12 months ago, Luke Nankervis, Braden Cook, Big Stretch McAndrew, and that to me is how we've improved as a team. So I have great confidence in the learnings that we've taken throughout this year, especially early on. It didn't all go our way, and we've had to find our form, find the personnel, and then now we've got the level of consistency. So that's proof in the pudding for mine.
2: And in tennis, four-time champion Novak Djokovic has blamed the humid New York conditions following his elimination in the opening round at the US Open. Australian Independent Radio News.
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0: And your forecast for today, Tuesday the 1st of September. Clouds clearing to a mostly sunny day. Now, there is, much like yesterday, a bit of a storm front hovering over Evans Head. We might taste the tail end of that at some stage this morning with a small shower or two. Coastal waters, variable winds 10 knots, becoming northerly by early afternoon. Seas blow a metre on a southerly swell of 1 to 1.5 metres. Got high tides both at 11 a.m. and 11 p.m. of around 1.3, 1.4 metres. The low in between around 5 o'clock this afternoon, just under half a metre. Temperature is 13 degrees on its way to a top of 22. Relative humidity at 100%. Let's break it down. So, yes, much like yesterday, as I just said, that storm front over Evans Head, it's maybe touching us over the next couple of hours with some minor rain. Unlikely, though. But from tomorrow onwards, there's no equivocation. We've got some sunny weather from tomorrow right through till at least Sunday. No rain predicted. And temperatures, my goodness, tomorrow 26, Thursday 29, Friday a low of 14, a high of 25, Saturday up to 30. Degrees. Sunday, a 16 overnight low, 27 high. So warm weather coming our way, no doubt about it. And it's only the first day of spring. Welcome, spring. Paradise FM 101.9. Now, for football fans, just to let you know, Lionel Messi has said that he's retiring from international football after leading Argentina to a second successive World Cup final just last month, a couple of months ago. As he has said, after the time that passed since the World Cup final, thinking about it a lot, I want to communicate to everyone that I am retiring from the national team. It was a decision that hurt and still hurts deep in my soul, but I understand that it is the right time. Messi, who is 39 years, wrote on Instagram, Lionel Messi has indeed retired.

0: Oh, a couple of heavyweights there. France Fleetwood Mac, of course, with Seven Wonders, and before that, the Doobie Brothers, listening to the music indeed. Right here, it's 14 minutes past seven. I've got Brett on the phone. Why? Because he's going to tell us all about fishing.
1: Time to wet a line with the boys from Ballina Bait and Tackle.
0: Good morning, sir.
2: Morning, how we doing?
0: Good. So, tell us all about fishing.
2: All about the fishing, yes, mate. A little grain overcast out there, but and a couple of sprinkles yesterday, but it did clear out and was, for the most part, quite a nice day out in the water, so, which is a lovely, lovely. Few nice floodies around the place yesterday from all reports, mate. So for those that want to get out and chase them this morning, tides are still pretty similar, going to have a reasonable amount of run in them. Most of them that I heard about up, it's still in those shallowish areas, so if you do want to get out there and chase them, whether it be some plastic, some hard bodies, prawns or some pillies, are all good options for those that went out yesterday. Did hear about a couple in the lower reaches, the bulk of them probably in the main river. I did hear about one or two into the bottom end of Emigrant Creek as well. So a few options depending on where you want to go and have a bit of a look-see. For those that want to get into those brimmies, once again, one or two in the lower reaches. I've probably heard the better numbers between probably the CBD and just above the ferry. As I said the other day, it's sort of almost like some of them are starting to make their way up the river a little bit. So those numbers starting to move up a little bit. But most of them hugging those rock walls still quite happily. Plenty of the water's quite nice, actually. You are most of the way up the river to at least Pimlico. So, hence why I think some of those fish have gone up there a little bit as well. So, happy days. For those that want to go and chase a couple other bits and pieces, did hear about one or two jacks are in the place now. That little bit of warm weather we've had might have early season fired a couple up. I did speak to two or three people yesterday that said they'd got their first one for sort of the season, in effect. I don't think they're going to fire up just yet, but it's good to see that there is one or two active ones getting around. So, that's a positive front for the summery kind of species. If you want to get out there, maybe chase a mulloway or two, did hear about a few school size or a bit better than school size fish yesterday. They're definitely hanging around down that bottom end. So, have a look down there. Grab yourself some liveys or some vibes in around about that sort of 100 mil size seem to be the pick of it. Colours are all over the shop. I'll leave that one to individual anglers. I think I'd be looking for something maybe with a bit of white or even a mullety kind of imitation and go from there. What do you got on those tides while I think about it?
0: Rightio, it's bookends, 11 a.m. and 11 p.m. around 0.4, so around a metre run, 5 o'clock is the low.
2: Nice. Happy days. Did talk to a couple of people who ducked down the beach yesterday too with just a couple of chopper tail. I did hear about a few brim. Flathead were a little bit on the quiet side, but good to see a couple of those out there. Cut baits seem to be the pick of it, so grab yourself some yellowtail bonito or mullet and get down those beaches, have a bit of a look-see there. You got anyone outside this morning, my friend?
0: Just one single soul.
2: Ah, there you go. Yeah, kind of think it's going to be more tomorrow or Thursday for the bulk of it. We might see 6 or 8 or 10 out there tomorrow, so we'll keep an eye on that one. But all in all, mate, pack the brolly just in case. I don't think we're going to see too much, but there's just one or two of those NGCs hanging around, so just be prepared.
0: Yeah, be prepared for sunshine. Hey, speak to you.

0: A little bit of Tones and I flying away, and before that, UB40 Can't Help Falling in Love. It's 24 minutes past seven.
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0: Rightio, these are the meetings for tomorrow, Wednesday the 2nd of September. The Lismore and District Embroiderers Guild have a meeting starting at 9:30 a.m. It goes to 2:30 p.m, a five-hour meeting at the Community Resource Centre, which is on Wardell Road in Orsonville. It's a wonderful opportunity for embroiderers to get together and chat. The Ballina Ladies Probers Club have a general meeting tomorrow morning at 10:30 a.m. That's held at the Ballina RSL Club. There is a guest speaker, Anthea Scott and Lyndall Otto from Meals on Wheels. Lunch to follow. New members, visitors, always welcome. The Ballina General Cancer Support Group have a meeting tomorrow morning at 10:30 a.m. That goes for 2 hours, and it's held at the Kentwell Community Building here in Ballina. Paradise Partner, the Lions Club of Lennox Head, have a meeting tomorrow evening. That's at 6 p.m. and that's at Club Lennox, which is on Stewart Street there in Lennox Head. The Summerland Sports Classic Car Club have a monthly meeting next Wednesday. Tomorrow, 7 p.m. at the Lismore Workers Club. That's at Oliver Avenue in Ganelaba. So a number of members come early to dine in the bistro from 5:30 p.m. prior to the meeting. It's a lovely social event. And then finally, the Northern Rivers Evening Prostate Cancer Support Group for men previously and newly diagnosed with prostate cancer, where you can learn and benefit from others' experience. 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If that's of interest to you, that's tomorrow evening at 7 p.m. through till 9 p.m. at the Lismore Workers Club on King Street, Lismore. 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
1: Air News Headlines, I'm Lee Harrison. Making news today, rescue crews in Nepal are battling difficult terrain to search for survivors of the devastating flood. The first Australian death has been confirmed, hiker Michael Keats from the New South Wales South Coast. Police are appealing for help to find the parents of a toddler found alone on a road in Sydney South. The boy, about 2 years old, was found at Ramsgate and officers weren't able to find his parents or carers during a patrol of the area. The Federal Attorney General says there are a number of protections in place already amid fears about the rise of smart glasses and other wearable recording devices. New proposed privacy reforms aim to give Australians more control over their data online, but don't directly address concerns about the technology. And US President Donald Trump has criticised public pushback against data centres, arguing China couldn't be happier about growing opposition to the sites in America. In air sport, the Adelaide Crows believe they're better placed to face the pressure of AFL finals football this season. They face the Western Bulldogs at home in an elimination final on Saturday night. And Newcastle prop Jacob Saifiti's NRL season is all but over after he was given a 4-game suspension for a high tackle. These stories and more today. This is Air News.
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3: And your forecast for today, Tuesday, the 1st of September, the first day of spring. Clouds clearing to a mostly sunny day. On our coastal waters, variable winds, 10 knots, becoming northerly by early afternoon. Seas blow a metre. On a southerly swell of 1 to 1.5 metres. We've got high tides at both 11 a.m. and 11 p.m. of around 1.4, the low in between around 5 o'clock. Just under half a metre. Temperature at the airport is 15 degrees on its way to a top of 22. Relative humidity hovering around 95%. Good morning, everyone. 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

0: Brian Ferry, The Price of Love, and before that, The Police, Every Breath You Take, I'll Be Watching You. That's a love song. It's 20 minutes to 8. In all seriousness, we need to speak about Stephanie. Stephanie Cordery. Now, Stephanie went missing nearly a month ago. She was last seen here in Ballina on Wednesday, the 5th of August, entering her white Hyundai i30 at 5 o'clock in the morning. Her car was sighted in Lismore at 5:30, driving through Nimbin at 6 a.m., and then her vehicle was located at Mount Nardi at the house that, from what I'm told, is occupied by her on-again, off-again boyfriend. She has not been seen since. She left her phone here in Ballina. Her personal belongings were left in her car. Now, serious concerns for her welfare. She does live with a medical condition that requires medication. So we are appealing. Hopefully it's not too late. Anyone who was driving between Ballina, Lismore, Nimbin or Mount Nardi on the 5th of August is urged to preserve any footage that you may have and report sightings. Now, Stephanie, we haven't forgotten about you. If anybody knows anything, please, please, please, there are two numbers you can call, which is Crime Stoppers on 1-800-333-000 or directly to the Lismore Police, which is 66260599, 66260599. She's 42 years old, approximately 165 centimetres of height, medium build, long, natural brown hair, a wonderful smile, brown eyes, Caucasian appearance. Stephanie Cordery has not been seen in over a month. I cannot imagine what her family is going through right now. Please, if anybody knows anything, 1-800-333-000.
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0: They've still got that groove, no doubt about it. That's the Rockies, the Rockmelons, with Denny Hines there on vocals. New groove. Charlie Puth in there as well. One call away at 10 minutes to 8. This Friday, Ballina Legacy are having their Legacy Badge Day. Now, Badge Day is the peak fundraising day for Legacy Week, which is dedicated to supporting the families of Australian veterans who have lost their lives or health in service. So Legacy Badge Day on Friday. Students from across the Shire will be out in Austinville, Ballina and Lennox Head with legatees selling badges. So please, please, please support this wonderful organisation. That's the Ballina Legacy Badge Day on Friday. 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

0: Tears for Fears. See what they did there? It rhymes. That's their song called Head Over Heels before they Gladys Knight and her wonderful Pips with their midnight train to Georgia. 8 o'clock in the morning, news time.
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2: Good morning, I'm Lee Harrison. A man from the New South Wales south coast has been named as the first Australian killed in Nepal's flood disaster. Michael Keats was hiking when the torrent of water rushed through. His partner Emily is planning a trip to India for a spiritual pilgrimage to honour the 37-year-old.
3: I'm just scrambling, trying to get passports updated and visa applications and looking at flights and whatnot, in and amongst trying to just navigate grief and messages from hundreds of people around the world and journalists and media and just, yeah, honestly, it's been the craziest time of my life.
2: 43 Australians remain unaccounted for as the rescue effort in some areas turns into a recovery mission. Two people have died and 14 remain missing after flash flooding swept through parts of the Grand Canyon. The flood hit Bright Angel Canyon and the Phantom Ranch area, wiping out footbridges and propelling boulders downstream. 62 people have so far been airlifted out of the area. Police are working to find a woman whose newborn baby was found dead in a rubbish bin in Sydney's west. The boy, who's believed to have been up to 36 hours old, was discovered by a resident at Auburn. Officers say they hold serious concerns for the mother's welfare. House prices across the country have fallen for a fifth straight month. Chelsea Bowden reports.
4: Australia's housing downturn has accelerated, with house prices falling in 93% of capital city suburbs through winter. According to property data firm Cotality, the National Home Value Index dropped 0.9% in August and is now 3.6% below the record high from March. Every capital city except Darwin recorded a decline over the past 3 months. Sydney continues to lead the trend, with prices down 1.4% in August.
2: Foreign Minister Penny Wong has refused to be drawn on whether China influenced key leaders not to attend a Pacific Nations summit. The Prime Minister is attending the event, but leaders of the Solomon Islands, Fiji, Vanuatu and Samoa pulled out. New Zealand's Foreign Minister says they withdrew due to foreign interference. Penny Wong has told the ABC Australia has a duty to respect Pacific nations.
5: We do live in an era of permanent contest in the Pacific. We understand that. And the way Australia is dealing with it is by being a responsive, respectful partner that respects and supports Pacific priorities.
2: In other news, Qantas ground crews have voted to strike over pay and conditions. The Transport Workers Union and the airline will return to the Fair Work Commission this month. It's hoped a deal will be reached to avoid any strike action. And Australian rocker Angry Anderson remains in hospital after suffering a cardiac arrest while on tour in Europe. Rose Tattoo have announced the cancellation of the rest of their tour. The 79-year-old's family has thanked those who've shared messages of support. This is Air National News. Sam Mitchell has praised Scott Pendlebury's decision to leave Collingwood for Gold Coast. The 38-year-old will sign a two-year deal with the Suns before transitioning to an assistant coach. Mitchell, who played one season at West Coast, has told Fox Footy he learned a lot after leaving Hawthorn.
6: It's not just the way you can do and the way you don't do things. It's just what questions to ask, seeing how things are done from different organisations. Obviously gives you a much more rounded view of the game and makes you recognise what you have had.
2: To rugby league, and Nathan Cleary's been awarded the Brad Fittler Medal for his standout performance in the Blues' State of Origin victory. It's the second time Cleary's claimed the honour, also winning in 2020. Speaking on 100% footy, the star halfback has opened up on the pressure he felt before the decider.
7: I think it sort of galvanised us in a way. The knives obviously coming out, and I thought it actually helped us just simplify and, you know, just get around each other.
2: James Duckworth is through to the second round of the US Open after stunning Italy's Matteo Analdi. The Aussies saved 6 set points in the fourth, eventually wearing down the 30th seed in a tiebreaker. And Lionel Messi has announced his international retirement from football, finishing up with 125 goals and a World Cup title with Argentina. Australian Independent Radio News.
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0: And your forecast for today, Tuesday the 1st of September. Clouds clearing to a mostly sunny day on our coastal waters. Variable winds, 10 knots, becoming northerly by early afternoon. Seas blow a metre on a southerly swell of 1 to 1.5 metres. High tide 11 a.m, 1.4 metres. Low tide 5 p.m, 0.4 of a metre. High tide 11 p.m, 1.3 of a metre. Temperature at the airport is 16 degrees on its way to a top of 22. Relative humidity at around 90%. Let's look forward to the week and what a week we have in store of us, store for us. So even though there's that cloud at the moment, and much like yesterday, there might be the tail end of a storm putting some showers through this morning. Unlikely, though. But no rain from tomorrow onwards. As I said earlier this week, hopefully your tanks are full because we have an extended period of sunny, no rain weather. Tomorrow, 26-degree top. Sunny, no rain. Thursday, top of 29, sunny, no rain. Friday, top of 25, sunny, no rain. Saturday, a top of 30 degrees. Again, sunny and no rain. Sunday, top of 27. Wow. Good morning, everyone. This is the last hour of the Brekkie Show here with me, Lloyd Morris. Now, normally at this point in the morning, we would have our surf report with Walshy. Walshy is away all this week. So instead of Walshy, I went to the Ballina Community Expo over the last weekend and met with the over 40 exhibitions, you know, all the volunteers, and I'm going to be highlighting them all this week at this stage. Now, I am going to be giving you some phone numbers out, so you might want to grab a pen. And for the organisations, if I've missed out or anything, or if I've given any misinformation, please contact me, Lloyd at paradisefm.org.au. Let's start with Orange Sky. You might have seen the big orange bus around town. What a wonderful idea. Orange Sky support people doing it tough in the Northern Rivers by providing access to clean laundry. They wash their clothes and connection for people experiencing homelessness or hardship. Here in Ballina on a Monday at the Aussie, between 2 and 5pm, laundry and showers. On the first Saturday every month, the Ballina Presbyterian Church, between 10am and 12pm, laundry and showers. St Mary's Anglican Church also on a Saturday. Now, they are looking for a volunteer driver as we speak. They're looking for someone for their Wednesday shift. Once a fortnight, once a month, you pick up the van here in Ballina, transport it to Mullum and bring it back. So 9am to 1pm. 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Any questions, orangesky.org.au, orangesky.org.au/volunteer. Then we have the Threshold Choir. My goodness, they were beautiful. The Threshold Choir, when invited, sent an intimate group of 2 to 4 singers to offer soft, simple, restful songs to comfort, support and honour those at the thresholds of life, as well as their families and caregivers. They give singers the opportunity to offer their voice in service. Over 200 communities worldwide, they offer this bedside singing as their gift at no charge, but they do accept donations. Tuesday, 5:30 to 7pm at various venues, they get together. If it's of interest, Jane is the administrator's name. Her phone number, 0438 814 552. 0438 814 552. That's for the Threshold Choir. I am going to try to get them in here at some stage because you need to hear what I heard on the weekend. It is just beautiful. There's the NRCF. That's the Northern Rivers Community Foundation's Women's Giving Circle. So the Women's Giving Circle bring women together from all walks of life, farmers, artists, professionals, retirees, and women starting over, to support and empower local women and girls through grassroots giving. For just $20 a week, you'll find purpose, impact and a place to belong. It's the Women's Giving Circle. In fact, on the 3rd of September, two nights from now, they're having a giving night. They have a website. It's called givingcirclenrcf.org.au, but I've got a phone number attached here as well. Stevie is her name, 0490-806-910. That's for the Women's Giving Circle. Then we have the Conscious Women Connect model. It's a community-led, place-based approach to strengthening belonging and reducing social isolation among women. It's called the Conscious Women Connect model. You can contact Fiona, who is the founder. On her number is 0410-274-106, 0410-274-106. Fiona is a coach, a counsellor, a facilitator and a community builder and the founder of Conscious Women Connect. Zonta Club. The wonderful, wonderful Zonta Club. Zonta International not only advocates for women's rights and gender equality, they also partner with UN agencies to financially support projects to empower women and girls to understand their rights and realise their full potential. It's called Zonta. Zonta Says No campaign to help end violence against women. They have a 16-day of activism every November. What a wonderful organisation. They're currently making sustainable differences to benefit women and girls. For more information on the Zonta Club of Northern Rivers, please contact them at northernrivers@zontadistrict22.org. That's a bit big, isn't it? They do meet on the third Wednesday of the month at the Ballina RSL Club at 6 p.m. Well done, Zonta. I think that's it for today.

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0: love Bruno Mars, but it would never work. Why? Well, he's 4 foot 11. I'm 6 foot two. That's Bruno Mars risking it all. Before that big mountain, baby, I love your way. It's 24 minutes past eight. Douglas is on the phone.
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3: G'day again, Lloyd.
0: It's always good to speak to you, mate. How are conditions? Has anything changed since we last spoke 2 hours ago?

0: things haven't changed a real lot. They're still very good. So the conditions are very good here at the entrance to the river. So the bar is on usual caution only. We have an incoming tide, no breaking waves, and offshore wind. So usual caution only. We have some more boats logged on. We have 8 boats logged on with us at the moment.
1: Good stuff. What's Wave Rider telling us, mate?
0: So the Wave Rider's 5 nautical miles out to sea. And that indicates that we have a sea of 1 metre, and that's from the south-southeast direction, on a swell of 1.2 metres, and that's also from the south-southeast. Total wave height of 1.6 metres, duration of 6.9 seconds, and the sea temperature out there is 21.4 degrees.
1: Good stuff. What about upstairs? Any wind action with the anemometer?
0: The wind has picked up a little bit. It was 5 knots last we spoke, but now it's 8 knots, and that's from the west-northwest direction. Air temperature is 16 degrees. Humidity is 87%. The barometer is 1,029.6 hectopascals, and that is still rising.
1: How about those tides, those pesky tides, Doug?
0: Yeah, we had a low tide back at 4:30 this morning, 0.2 of a metre. Going up to high about 11 o'clock this morning, that's 1.4 metres. The following low this evening, about 5 to 5 this afternoon, 0.4 of a metre. And the high tide tonight, about 11 o'clock tonight, that's 1.3 metres.
1: Now, I'm promising everyone a mostly sunny day, but there's lots of clouds there. How's your visibility?
0: Visibility is not too bad, depending on the direction you look. So out to sea, it's very, very good. Down to the south, not so good. So down to the south-southeast, fair bit of cloud and sea mist down that way as well. But apart from that, it's pretty good out to the west and the northwest. It's partly cloudy, as you said, but it looks pretty good. But the water colour's coming up very nicely in the river at the moment.
1: Now, there are some showers hovering over off the coast, more down north, south than us. So there is still that chance that it might make some landfall, but it won't be much if it does. And we've got that beautiful weather. Oh, there's a little bit of blue sky. Maybe it is turning. Hey, Douglas, you got breakfast at the beach on Sunday from 7 a.m. to 11 a.m. where you get to meet everybody who walks past and is hungry, and they get to meet people who save our lives. So it's a fundraiser for the Marine Rescue Tower. It's there at the tower on Sunday from 7 a.m. For wonderful fresh food and wonderful conversation.
0: Yeah, thanks very much for that.
1: Anything you want to add, or did I do a good job?
0: You did a great job. Yeah, no, it's pretty good, actually. Yeah, and to meet the Marine Rescue guys, they love to meet people just walking past and want to have a bit of a chat and that sort of thing. Yeah, so they find out what we do and inquire about water safety and things to do with the water.
1: It is a wonderful celebration, and I always come and say hi. Hey, mate, hopefully I'll see you then, and thank you for joining us this morning.
0: Yeah, you have a good day.
1: 8:30 news headlines coming up after this song from John and Vangelis. I'll find my way home.

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1: Air News Headlines, I'm Lee Harrison. Making news today, rescue crews in Nepal are battling difficult terrain to search for survivors of the devastating flood. The first Australian death has been confirmed, hiker Michael Keats from the New South Wales South Coast. Police are appealing for help to find the parents of a toddler found alone on a road in Sydney South. The boy, about 2 years old, was found at Ramsgate and officers weren't able to find his parents or carers during a patrol of the area. The Federal Attorney General says there are a number of protections in place already amid fears about the rise of smart glasses and other wearable recording devices. New proposed privacy reforms aim to give Australians more control over their data online, but don't directly address concerns about the technology. And US President Donald Trump has criticised public pushback against data centres, arguing China couldn't be happier about growing opposition to the sites in America. In air sport, the Adelaide Crows believe they're better placed to face the pressure of AFL finals football this season. They face the Western Bulldogs at home in an elimination final on Saturday night. And Newcastle prop Jacob Saifiti's NRL season is all but over after he was given a 4-game suspension for a high tackle. These stories and more today. This is Air News.
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3: And your forecast for today, the first day of spring, Tuesday, the 1st of September. Clouds clearing to a mostly sunny day. Fingers crossed. Coastal waters, variable winds, 10 knots, becoming northerly by early afternoon. Seas blow a metre on a southerly swell of 1 to 1.5 metres, don't you know? Now we've got a high tide coming up at 11am of 1.4 metres, 11pm of 1.3 metres, and in between around 5 o'clock this afternoon, a 0.4 metre low. Temperature at the airport 17, on its way to a top of 22 degrees. Humidity hovering around 85% for what it's worth. Hello, it's 27 minutes to 9. 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

0: There's no such thing as an evil woman. That's the Electric Light Orchestra. Huey Lewis in the news, the power of love in there as well at 20 minutes to 9. Let me shout out our wonderful Ballina Library. I love the library, and today at the library they've got both baby time and toddler time. So first of all, it's toddler time at 10 a.m. So that's for 18 months to 3 years old. And toddler time is moving, wiggling, singing and reading in a session designed for busy toddlers. Just as importantly, you get to meet other caregivers and toddlers as well. So that's toddler time from 10 to 10:30 a.m. That's followed by baby time at 11 to 11:30 a.m. And that is, as it says, newborns through to 18 months. That's baby time for little ones in their care as they can learn some nursery rhymes, action songs, finger plays to share together. That's at the Ballina Library, absolutely free, of course. You don't need to register. Toddler time, 10 to 10:30 a.m. Baby time, 11 to 11:30 a.m. Of course, at the Ballina Library, right here on River Street, Ballina.
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0: Wonderful song from the Shepherd family, known as Shepherd, coming home. Before that, Susan Vega with Tom's Diner at 10 minutes to 9. Following the devastating floods in Nepal, heartbreaking, in memory, in solidarity and in hope, where there's a vigil on this afternoon. They're asking you to come together to remember those who lost their lives. I think it's 700 at this stage. Stand with those who are missing and support the families and communities affected by this tragedy. They're asking you to join them for a peaceful candlelight vigil as they honour the lives impacted by this disaster, and we stand united with Nepal during this time. It's on this afternoon at 5:30 p.m. onwards at Riverside Park, which is on Victoria Street in Lismore. It's a vigil. We stand with those still searching. We support those affected. We keep hope alive. We remember those who lost.
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0: Well, since it's the first day of September, here's a song called September.

Welcome to spring, everyone. Welcome to September. That's Earth, Wind and Fire at 5 minutes to nine. That's my cue to get out of here. Thank you very much for joining me this morning. I hope you had some fun. I did. Thank you for joining me. After the news, of course, Mr. Manning, you'll be cooking with Wok. And then this afternoon by 2 o'clock, Paradise FM's the place to be. Why? Because it's the one, the only Johnny D. He'll be taking you home today. Have a wonderful first day of spring tomorrow. You're cordially invited to join me tomorrow morning for the second day of spring. I'll be here at 6 a.m. Leaving you with a little Coldplay. Bye-bye. My name is Lloyd.

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1: Good morning, I'm Lee Harrison. The Foreign Minister says the Australian government does not yet have official confirmation of the death of New South Wales man Michael Keats in Nepal. His partners announced the news online, with his loved ones saying the death is heartbreaking and overwhelming. As it stands, the official number of Australians unaccounted for stands at 43. Penny Wong says it's a terrible and challenging time for all of those with loved ones in the affected area.
2: We respect the rights of the families to make the statements they have, and our thoughts go out to his family and to every Australian family who is hoping that the many who are missing can be located.
1: Police are investigating after a man was fatally shot during a home invasion in Sydney's southwest. The man, who's believed to be in his 20s, died at the scene in Glen Alpine. Officers are looking for a group of people who left the home before they arrived. House prices have plunged again. Victoria now the only state in the country where they're worth less than they were 5 years ago. Values are down almost $65,000 since October last year. Gerard Berg at Cotality says it's no longer restricted to the inner city.
3: There's no doubt that it's spread right across the city now. If you take a look at a map of suburban changes in home values, you know, it's red from east to west, north to south. So certainly the market has gone down, and it's much wider in terms of the impact.
1: The US president has posted AI videos demonstrating what a missile attack on Iran's Karg Island would look like. Donald Trump has previously floated taking the key Iranian oil production center. Former campaign advisor Tony Schaefer says he believes the videos are a distraction.
4: At the same time we're looking at this, we're not looking at some of the other things like the Saudis and PACs working together to create a coalition, the Turks and Greeks working together.
1: In other news, Prime Minister Anthony Albanese has touched down in Palau for the Pacific Islands Forum. Leaders of the Solomon Islands, Fiji, Vanuatu and Samoa pulled out of the event at the last minute. Escalating tensions between China and Taiwan are expected to make the meeting a turbulent one. 54 Australians have been recognised in this year's Bravery Honours list. Two bravery medals have been awarded, as well as 22 commendations for brave conduct and 6 group bravery citations. And Lionel Richie is reportedly in hospital after struggling to make it through a show in the US. It's understood the 72-year-old singer checked himself into the facility shortly after the performance. This is Air National News. Michael Voss has sung the praises of Josh Fraser as Carlton prepares for Friday night's elimination final against Geelong. Fraser replaced Voss as interim coach when the Blues were 1 win and 8 losses before securing the role full-time. The former Blues coach says the results speak for themselves.
5: He's doing a great job and, again, the space to be able to find that next coach they were able to get and find maybe unexpectedly in terms of where he was and where it come from. Obviously, clearly the right decision's been made. The results say so.
1: Brisbane prop Payne Haas admits the reality of leading Red Hill for Redfern hasn't yet landed. He'll wear the Broncos jersey one last time on Thursday night before his high-profile move to South Sydney. Haas says he wants to go out a winner.
6: Yeah, disappointing. I'm obviously want it to be better, but it is what it is. It's happened now, and I'm just trying to be present, especially with Pat and some of those boys who I've been with since day one. So I'm just trying to enjoy the week for what it is and go out and hopefully get the result.
1: Aussie surfer Isabella Nichols has qualified for the quarterfinals at the Fiji Pro. An American golfer Scottie Scheffler has won the PGA Tour's season-ending tour championship. Australian Independent Radio News.
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7: Clouds clearing to a mostly sunny day today. For coastal waters, variable winds, 10 knots, becoming northerly by early afternoon. Seas below a metre on a southerly swell of 1 to 1.5 metres. The next tide will be a high tide around 11 o'clock this morning, 1.4 metres. Currently the temperature 19 degrees, humidity 80%.

Ah, that good old country comfort. There's Elton John on Paradise FM and Bruce Hornsby in The Range, The Way It Is. 14 minutes after 9 o'clock. Good morning, I'm Warwick Manning. Welcome to Memories in Music for this Tuesday, the 1st of September, the first day of spring, and it's looking pretty good outside. Hope you're enjoying your day so far. Got some great music for you in the program, and if you happen to be celebrating anything today, a birthday, an anniversary, whatever it might be, let me wish you all the very best, and I hope you have a good day. My thought for the day: when confusion ceases, tranquility comes. When tranquility comes, wisdom appears. And when wisdom appears, reality is seen.

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0: In our Daily Double this morning on Paradise FM, the Bee Gees and their two biggest hits by far, Stayin' Alive and How Deep Is Your Love. And vocalist and guitarist with the Bee Gees, Barry Gibb, born on the Isle of Man in the United Kingdom on this day in 1946, and Barry Gibb is 80 today. Barry and his younger twin brothers, Robin, who died in 2012, and Morris, who died in 2002, emigrated from Britain to Australia in 1958 and made their first recordings in January of 1963. At 74 years of age, Gibb became the oldest artist to peak at number one on the Australian ARIA Albums Chart. He officially opened Bee Gees Way at Redcliffe in Queensland. The Gibb brothers lived in Redcliffe when the Gibb family emigrated from the UK in 1958. Barry and his brothers wrote, produced and provided backing vocals for many other artists. The Bee Gees are the only group to have number one hits in the UK in the 60s, 70s, 80s and 90s. He married his second wife, Linda Gray, on his 24th birthday in 1970. Barry Gibb, 80 years old today, can you believe it? Prior to that, Paul Coster with Meant to Be. 23 minutes to 10 o'clock.
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0: Johnny Farnham, at the age of 18, signed a recording contract with EMI Records on this day in 1967. Bobby Fischer became America's first world chess champion, defeating Russian Boris Spassky in Iceland on this day in 1972. Celsius temperature readings were introduced into Australia, replacing Fahrenheit, on this day in 1972. Cigarettes were advertised for the last time on Australian TV on this day in 1976. The Titanic was found by French divers on this day in 1985. It had been missing since it sank in 1912 beneath 2 miles of ocean. Ted Mulry, born Martin Edward Mulry, Australian singer and musician, died at the age of 53 of cancer a day before his birthday. That was on this day in 2001. And a new $5 note entered circulation in Australia on this day in 2016. And born in Havana, Cuba, in 1957 was Gloria Estefan, who's 69 today. Cuban-American singer, Gloria began her recording career as lead vocalist for the Miami Sound Machine that was led by her husband Emilio Estefan. In 1989, her first solo album, Cuts Both Ways, topped the Australian charts. And this song was her biggest hit.

0: Jimmy Buffett on Paradise FM come Monday. And Jimmy Buffett, US singer-songwriter, died at the age of 76 on this day in 2023. That was his biggest hit. He also had a hit with Margaritaville. Jimmy Buffett passing away at the age of 76. Prior to that, Gloria Estefan, Anything For You. That was her biggest hit. And as I mentioned, Gloria Estefan, born in Havana, Cuba on this day in 1957, and Gloria is 69 today. In 1990, she was seriously injured in a bus crash in the United States. She suffered fractures and a dislocated spinal vertebra. Five band members from her group were also taken to hospital. In prior accidents, she's had her nose broken twice. Oh dear, Gloria Estefan, 69 today. It's 13 minutes to 10 o'clock. I'd like to say hi to all the folk at Centrelink listening to us on Paradise FM. They have us on there at Centrelink. Good morning to you all. Hope you're having a good day. And thank you for all the great work that you do out there at Centrelink.
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0: Crowded House on Paradise FM, Something So Strong, and Phil Collins, Do You Remember? It's almost 4 to 10. We'll have the latest news for you at 10 o'clock.
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1: I'm Ron Wilson. A 37-year-old New South Wales man has become the first Australian confirmed dead in Nepal's catastrophic floods. Michael Keats was hiking when fast-moving floodwaters struck. His partner, Emily, will travel to India on a spiritual pilgrimage in his memory.
2: I'm just scrambling, trying to get passports updated and visa applications and looking at flights and whatnot, in and amongst trying to just navigate grief and messages from hundreds of people around the world and journalists and media and just, yeah, honestly, it's been the craziest time of my life.
1: Meanwhile, authorities are still trying to locate 43 other Australians as search operations shift from rescue to recovery. Sydney continues to lead the downturn in home values across the country, with $40,000 wiped from the median value of homes over winter. National home values fell 0.9% in August. Cotality Research Director Tim Lawless says interest rates are among the reasons for the fall.
3: Affordability constraints, a sharp pullback in investment after the budget. And of course, consumers or home buyers remain deeply pessimistic, which is really another factor here that's blocking participation in the market.
1: Meanwhile, administrators handling the collapse of the Bathler Group are urgently seeking funds to keep the property developer afloat. They have until Thursday to secure $20 million to pay staff and fund near-complete projects. The Western Sydney-based operation will be shut down if the funding cannot be locked in. This year's Bravery Honours list has recognised 54 Australians. Speaking in a recorded message, Governor-General Sam Mostyn says the courage of Australians is extraordinary.
4: Australians continue to show resilience and courage and care when putting themselves in danger to protect the lives and property of others. Removing others from dangerous circumstances and treacherous and often unimaginable situations, the Australians that we honour on this list remind us of the strength and depth of the human spirit.
1: Shark nets are being reinstalled at 51 New South Wales beaches between Newcastle and Wollongong. An expanded drone monitoring program also comes into effect today along the state's coastline for spring and summer. Industrial action is looming at Qantas after ground crews voted in favour of strikes over pay, safety and job security concerns. The planned action poses a major disruption risk for families travelling during the upcoming September school holidays. Health experts are calling on men to address hearing loss rather than ignoring the problem. Recent data shows one-third of men accept deteriorating hearing as a normal part of getting older. Audiologist Mark Vandenberg is encouraging men to proactively take care of their hearing.
5: They're supposed to take action around Father's Day. It is a nice sort of line in the sand, I suppose, for men in the community to take action.
1: This is AIR National News. In sport, Australia's Kim Birrell has kicked off her wedding week with a win at the US Open tennis. Craig Gabriel reports.
6: Wedding bells are on the horizon for Kimmy Birrell. She walks down the aisle on the 5th of September, but who knows if she'll need to change plans. Yesterday, she was almost out of the Open. Rain suspended play, and today she's returned to beat Petra Masinko 3-6, 7-6, 6-3. At the French Open, she made a bet with her fiancé Matt. If she won her first match, she'd have a free budget for flowers. Maybe this time, there'll be an open budget for the honeymoon. Earlier, Arina Sabalenka, wearing her 7-carat engagement ring, also won. Craig Gabriel, New York.
1: Argentina great Lionel Messi has announced his retirement from international football. The